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1: It is 6:37 right here at Bramfontein, Johannesburg. You're still tuned into the Good Morning Africa Breakfast Show. Kupa, we keep it when a flu in me and
2: phone. Yo, yes, I don't know if it's antivirus or corona is back again.
1: Hey, there's so much viruses going around. Like, what the hell? What the hell? Hey, bona
2: boy,
1: I married. No, we are not going to allow that. Ne? Yeah.
2: Not now.
1: Right. So let us even tackle our first South Africa current affair story, because this one is quite interesting. Yvonne?
2: Yeah, overload bus that has been found in Limpopo. A bus traveling from Malawi to Johannesburg was stopped in the N1 near Polokwane after Limpopo traffic officers suspected it was overloaded. Officers found 90 people on board a bus certified to carry like 70 passengers, eh?
1: 70 passengers.
2: Imagine.
1: Yo.
2: The passengers list allegedly recorded it was recorded to only 25. So it was specifically overloaded. Imagine it's carrying immigrants which don't even have documentation as well.
1: All right, because we do know that, I mean, communities around South Africa are uniting to reclaim and beautify public spaces through grassroots volunteerism, civic partnership and national clean-up drives. Because, I mean, even here in Johannesburg, we've been seeing the cleans up, you know, that have been going on. And about now, because you'd know why, what is the reason for all those undocumented Africans to actually flee or even be chased away, that in inverted commas. And then when you come to South Africa still without having those relevant documents, what are you thinking at
2: what
1: the end
2: you
1: of it?
2: You know?
1: Yeah. Yeah. And then at the end of it, it is called as xenophobia, which is so wrong claim or even caption it in that kind of a manner. But then 70 people.
2: 70.
1: It carries 25.
2: Imagine, because it was actually officers found 90 people on board, eh? So yeah, it was certified to carry 70, but they had 90 people on board. Imagine.
1: I'm just wondering, yeah, the mind frame that particular, or even the driver, because at times they are told that this is what you should do. Mm-hmm. You know, you're not necessarily given the choice of, okay, fine. It seems like I'm being paid. Mm-hmm. So who am I to even complain or even raise that issue of, it's being overloaded.
2: Yeah.
1: And mind you, because we also seen a whole lot of incidents on the road.
2: Course.
1: You know, having
2: that's
1: to
2: the
1: come
2: most
1: with,
2: dangerous part about it.
1: Yeah.
2: The incidents, and especially these people are not even known in the country. They don't even have documentation. So How are you going to be able to even identify that body?
1: Yeah, one. It's quite alarming indeed, you know, but then it was stopped at N1, you know, so in Limpopo, that is, you know, so I'm just glad it was stopped, because I mean, overall, that is the whole momentum of cleaning up South Africa, because we're not saying that stay away from South Africa. I mean, Africa, we are one basically, but then let's all do things according to mandate, because each and every single country, they do have that mandate.
2: Exactly. You can't go to another foreign country without any papers. You know, you can't even enter by even pass by the border gate without any documentation. So can we at least try and do things by the book, you know?
1: Yeah.
2: Don't kill, man.
1: But then, I mean, also, I think people who are also employed, you know, let's say Kwako Border Gate, they also take that jojo.
2: Of course.
1: You know, that side money.
2: Of course, the corruption starts within.
1: Yeah.
2: Obviously, you know.
1: Yeah. Wow. All right. So Africa History Class is coming up. Round about top of the, not necessarily top of the hour, because top of the hour, expect Xolani Fihla. Apologies for that, because it seems like something happened there with that clip from Xolani Fihla. But then still expect that the current affair in news, the full bulletin, that is, because the Good Morning Africa Breakfast Show is brought to you by Mike Lee Fashion Designs.
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4: You do have the first-class seat in Today in Africa History because May is Africa Month, a time when we celebrate the beauty, diversity, and unity of our continent. Africa Month commemorates the founding of Organization of Africa Unity, now known as the Africa Union, established on May 25th, 1963, this historic moment marks a turning point for African nations as they came together to promote unity, cooperation, and independence across the continent. Africa is home to over a billion people, thousands of languages, vibrant culture, incredible music, rich traditions, and powerful stories that continue to shape the global narrative. Africa Month is a reminder that the continent is not defined by challenges, but by its resilience, innovation, creativity, and strength. It is also a time to celebrate African excellence, from artists and entrepreneurs to scientists, leaders, and young change makers shaping the future. So during Africa Month, let's also take time in our heritage, support African businesses, celebrate African creativity, and continue building bridges across borders. From Cape Town to Cairo, Lagos to Nairobi, Accra to Johannesburg, Africa's story continues to unfold. Happy Africa Month to all our listeners across the continent and beyond. Being Africa Month, I am going to pay more focus on Zambia. Is a landlocked southern African nation renowned for its raw, untamed wilderness. It is also home to Victoria Falls, one of the seven natural wonders of the world and the origin of the thrilling walking safari. The country boasts immense natural health, including some of the largest copper reserves in the world. So locally known as Mosi Owatunga, Victoria Falls span 1,709 meters wide, and it is nearly double the height of Niagara Falls. Zambia shares a unique geographic border with only three other countries, that is Zimbabwe, Botswana, and Namibia, creating the only point in the world where four countries almost meet. So now, Lake Kariba, located on the border with Zimbabwe, is the world's largest man-made lake by volume. Termite hill is in Zambia, rather, can grow up to 12 meters, making them large enough to comfortably hide a pony. All right, that is, of course, Africa history class. Whereas if maybe you did miss it, don't you worry, because the second segment is coming through at 10 to 8 o'clock. Africa history class.
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4: All right, right now, playing sounds coming from Zambia, because you know how it is, having to combine the two. That is, good stories coming from Zambia, being also focused on Africa Month, and the sounds coming from Mr. Zambia, Chile One, who is coming through and saying, Onse, Mrs.

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2: And it is almost top of the hour. I did also say that we do have current affairs news coming through the full bulletin brought to you by Ntlaxa. And of course, Xolani Fihla having to let us know what is going on in the streets of South Africa. The traffic is not bad, ne, Yvonne. How was the traffic when you came?
3: Not really. I didn't meet up with any traffic on the way. Yeah,
2: that's good.
3: Because, it was very clear.
2: Yeah, that's good to hear. Because, I mean, moreover, we do trust Xolani Fihla to let us know what is going on in the streets, being the Good Morning Africa breakfast show. But then for now, here are the current affair news brought to you by Ntlax.
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4: This is the top of the hour news for the Good Morning Africa breakfast show hosted by Kagiso Rakosa and I am Nhlamulo Mabunda. Nhlamulo Ndeka suspended from the MK party. Former MK party national spokesperson Nhlamulo Ndeka has been served a suspension letter from the party in the statement released on Tuesday. The party said Ndeka is accused of misconduct and sowing division and bringing the party into dispute. Prosecutor faces arrest after a taxi boss, Joe Sibanyoni, escapes charges. The extortion and the money laundering case against a taxi boss, Joe Sibanyoni, and his co-accused was tracked off the roll by the Kwaggafontein Magistrate Court on Monday, after the state prosecutor Nkunisile Ntaba failed to appear in court. The taxi boss, Joe Sibanyoni, and his co-accused Mvimbe Masilela, Philemon Mzisa, and Bafana Sindale have, for now, been let off charges related to the alleged 2 million extortion of protection fee from the mining businessmen between 2022 and 2025. The state prosecutor Nkunisile Ndaba failed to appear in the Kwaggafontein Magistrate Court on Monday, leading the magistrate to strike the case from the court roll and order Ndaba to face contempt of the court charges, issuing a warrant of his arrest. The National Prosecution Authorities said Ndaba has been suspended and will face disciplinary charges. Eskom is threatening to pull the plug on Joburg over unpaid debt. The unity has been giving the CT unit 18 July to state areas of over 5 billion. A previous threat was avoided after the legal battle from the national government. Eskom now says the city is violating the statement agreement by not paying. The latest threat pull areas such as Sandton, Four Ways, Soweto, Orange Farm, and Ivory Park at risk. Streetlights in the part of these areas have been cut over, separating 4 million debt. Eskom accused the city for collecting reviews from residents by not paying it over. Uganda authorities say more than 100 people have been placed under quarantine as health officials work to contain a rare Ebola linked to the Bundingu strain of virus. The individuals are being monitored at the undisclosed location while medical teams check for signs and symptoms of infection. Official in-state situation remains under control and says Uganda's experience in handling previous outbreaks has been strengthened in response of capacity. The executive director of the Uganda Medical Center and Ebola Task Force Commission focal person says the country is relying on experienced health workers to manage the situation. All you need to know at this point is that over 100 people have been identified. They are being quarantined and they are being treated by every experienced medical people. The director said he added that Uganda and previously managed Ebola, COVID-19, HIV and AIDS outbreaks effectively and agent in the public to remain cautious and the following health guidance. The government, the development comes as the World Health Organization warns about the scale and speed of worsening Ebola outbreaks in entering Democracy Republic in Congo. Officials in Congo say at least 131 people have died and more than 500 suspected cases have been reported. Rising fear and the virus could spread further across the region. Thank you. Up next is Xolani Fika coming up with the traffic news.
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5: Good morning to all the listeners. It is after 6 on Wednesday, May 20, 2026. And as the city wakes up, we are seeing the midweek rush start to build across major arteries. Starting on the Golden Highway, the roadworks in Zakaria Park, in Eldorado Park and in Devland anticipate delays travelling through those areas. On Chris Honey Road, the delays on the eastbound is heading towards Dynamo and Nicholas Street in Power Park. Lando expect delays on Klipspruit Valley Road and also anticipate delays on Soweto Highway coming from Zimhlophe is heading towards the N17 circle. On Ellis Mtsweledi Road, anticipate delays on the northbound approaching Main Reef Road in Roodepoort. They're still in the Roodepoort area. The delays on the eastbound of Randfontein Road heading towards Gustav Street. In Princess, anticipate delays on the northbound of Corlett Avenue approaching on Dirkus Road, and anticipate delays on Jim Fashir Road in Vilta Freedom Park and in Ram Park Ridge. They're heading towards Bluecombe and Bears Nadir Drive. And still in Ram Park Ridge, anticipate delays on John Forster Road approaching Bears Nadir Drive. On Malibongwe Drive, expect delays on the southbound, that's towards River Road in Kayasan, and travelling further south, anticipate delays in Sharon Lee towards President Fashir Road. On Winnie Mandela Drive, anticipate delays on the southbound in four ways approaching Malberton Road. Travelling further south, there are delays in Makhalasuch heading towards Leslie Avenue. In Bryson, anticipate delays on Homestead Avenue approaching Main Road. And in River Lee, there are delays on Nazareth Road that's heading towards Main Reef Road. Expect delays on the eastbound of Main Reef Road in Amalgam approaching Church Street. And in Boysons Reserve, anticipate delays on Soweto Highway travelling into Boysons. And traffic is slow on the M1 North as travelling through the Crown Interchange and double-decker section heading towards Carr Street in Newtown. Also anticipate slight delays on the M2 West approaching the Crown Interchange joining the M1 North. On the N3 North, there are heavy delays in Germiston, that's between Elands and Geldenhuys Interchange. And on the N3 South, there's an accident seen before Geldenhuys Interchange. This is causing heavy delays from Lingsfield Road. Also expect heavy delays on R24 in 12 West from Edenville Road towards Galilee's Interchange joining the N3 South. In Midrand, expect delays in Glen Austin on the westbound of Dale Road heading towards Modern Fontaine Road. And still in Glen Austin, anticipate delays on the northbound of Allen Road approaching George Road. And then the delays on the westbound of Olifants Fontaine Road in Glen Austin and in Rogers Fontaine is heading towards Allen and Pretoria Main Road. And still in Midrand, anticipate delays on the southbound of R55, that's towards the Morty Road in Blue Hills and Arthur Avenue in Crawthorne. For any complaints, incidents, or reports of accidents, you can call 0800-002-587 or 011-375-5911. And this is Superintendent Lani Fihlo of JNPD, reminding motorists to take it easy, drive safely, obey the rules of the road, stay buckled up, don't text and drive, and don't drink and drive.
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8: 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Awe.

0: good at music. I would list Kolong some music. You wanna be on?
1: No, I love the song, but now the names behind the singer, you know, or the artist, let's say.
0: Yes. Yeah. And you know, one good thing is because if maybe I kind of choose it, the playlist from the top of the head, it kind of comes through. And because now we focus on African songs.
1: Yeah.
0: You know, it's quite crucial to actually even be on point. Come into Uskawara, you'll learn a song or two.
1: Oh, okay.
0: You know. No. So, yes, with that said, if maybe you just now tuned in, this is the Good Morning Africa Breakfast Show. This is Kagiso Maditsilane Rakosa. And I'm riding this glorified show, Wednesday edition, with Yvonne. What's your surname, Yvonne?
1: Maseko.
0: Umzulu.
1: Yeah,
0: Umswati. Yeah, but then you said you're multilingual anyway.
1: I'm multilingual. I can speak any language. I speak Sotho to Shangandi, Venda, you know. I'm so jealous. I speak everything.
0: French?
1: Maybe a little bit because I can actually do the ABC to Z with French.
0: Aibo.
1: Yeah.
0: I'll refer to ABC. Those three.
1: A, B, C, D, U, F, G.
0: Okay, all right. All right, let us kickstart with our first current affair Africa story.
2: Apples in Kenya strike over the fuel price hike. This came after the stakeholders in the transport industry held another consultative meeting with the government on Tuesday morning, which brought to a one-week pause to the daily strike. The meeting is expected to continue in the coming days as parties seek to reach a consensus on the higher fuel prices.
3: The government can work on, let me say, reduce the cost of living. As per very Kenyans, we are really suffering because of the high cost of living.
2: At least four people died during the protest that brought several towns, including the capital Nairobi, to a standstill as it turned violent. Several businesses were shut down as all operations were halted.
4: No, I don't support the strike. I don't support it. Because our uchumi is too low. It's too low for these two days. So I don't support any strike to be here.
2: Kenya has hiked petrol prices by 20% and diesel by almost 50% since Iran choked off traffic through the Strait of Hormuz, through which a fifth of the world's oil normally passes.
5: I think they're just being petty. It's not only in Kenya that there is problem. Even in Europe. So they're just being petty. They're just wasting our time, like resources, you see. And by the end of the day, life must continue.
2: Kenyan rights groups Vocal Africa denounced the use of lethal force by law enforcement. The government's Treasury and Economic Planning Minister John Mbadi said the strike was completely uncalled for. Tensions still remain high as the country awaits full operations to resume.
0: That is a trending news regarding a Kenya strikes over rising fuel prices, pauses after mass shutdown. Because, I mean, these strikes are quite violent, having to see this video itself, you know. Because, I mean, overall, yes, the cost of living, we can also even have that debate of, yes, indeed, it is quite high in all the African countries, you know. So, well, It's unfortunate, especially for those who are underprivileged, you know, because, I mean, not even going in depth regarding all those who are already established and then they know, we can actually even have that particular percentage of our salary, having to even save those kind of percentage. But then others are even struggling, you know, to make ends meet. I mean, people are forever borrowing money. People are always saying that, hey, I'm borrowing money, it's mid-month, you know, I'm borrowing 50 rand so that I can go to work. It's so alarming indeed.
1: Yeah. Yeah, it is. The cost of living is now unbearable, hey?
0: Yeah. But then what do you think the government can do? Because now we focused on Kenya, at the Kenya, what is transpiring right now regarding the strikes. What do you think the government of Kenya can do to actually even try to help citizens in making also, more importantly, commuters, you know, people who use public transportation? I would also presume that that actually even went up by a little percentage, as much as it might be 1 rand or 2 rand, but then still it went up. Do you think maybe the government can actually even make that kind of matters livable?
1: Yeah, they should. I mean, these people are very stranded at this moment, you know. I mean, they're burning tires and the roads are forcing many motorists to stay at home. So they're staying at home. That clearly says there's no work, you know. So there is no way of managing a living or anything, you know. So yeah, I think the government should actually help with such, you know.
0: Yeah,
1: you know, and try to at least maintain for those people to actually go to work, you know, to manage to go to work, even the children to go to school, hey.
0: Definitely, yeah. Because now it also highlights that the forces that this forces the government dialogue, the mass action, successfully brought the Treasury and Energy Ministries to negotiate table to discuss potential tax relief and potential subsidies. But then there is also a public pressure because now it generated collective momentum to protect the surging cost of living, with the diesel cost jumping up to 50%. Just imagine that. Your unified public service vehicle, it's also called Matatu, there at Kenya Operators and Transport Associations to negotiate collectively for protective policy. Remember, here in South Africa, I think maybe back a few months ago, when it was said that the people who've got private transportation, they're not allowed to take commuters, and then they were to be physically removed.
1: Yes,
0: you know,
1: yes.
0: If maybe you do have that private car, and then let me just join the ride, and then probably we can combine that petrol money, you know, and make ends meet. So I wonder if maybe it also happens there, go Kenya, you know.
1: Let's hopefully they would think of such maybe an option, you know. It could actually help them, you know, because those people are really struggling at this moment.
0: Yeah, because I mean, they also don't want to go more in depth regarding that, because having to talk to the news reporter, it's like I'm putting my life at risk.
1: Imagine.
0: Because now this violent clashes resulted in 4 deaths, mind you, over 30 injuries and more than 700 arrested. The standstill in public transit and trade routes that is reportedly cost Kenya economy up to 50 billion. That is $390 million per day.
1: Million dollars per day.
0: Wow.
1: That's huge.
0: This is something.
1: This is something, hey?
0: All right. So I don't know how this is going to even escalate. We just hope that it's not going to escalate, because indeed we just want the peace throughout all the African countries. Internationally too, there's a whole lot that's going on. Like, I cannot keep up to date, you know? There's always stories. I'm like even thinking, oh yeah, so I should not necessarily stay with this story because I'm not working at One Africa. You know, let's say Monday and Tuesday, you know, to also even tune into One Africa to make sure that at least they cover such stories, because it's quite insightful. And I'm just hoping that we're also doing you justice regarding giving you all the trending social stories and, of course, all the music that has to do with Africa. And yeah, I have to also tackle for international, because we've got international listenerships, you know. So yeah, just before we leave, definitely I'll play a sound or two, because there was a one that Chris Brown was trending, go Cape Town, and Chris Brown actually even reposted it, so it kind of put that school on the map. Chris Brown, it seems like, definitely, I think he misses Africa.
1: He loves South Africa. That guy loves South Africa. He's actually an African-American guy in a how do I put it? Should I say an African American in a black body?
0: Yes. Yeah. Already the African American in a black body.
1: Black South African body.
0: He must make a return, you know.
1: Otherwise, really love South Africa.
0: Yes. Let's take sounds coming from Rema Fund.
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2: Headline news for the Good Morning Africa Breakfast Show, hosted by Kagiso Rakosa, and I am Kamogelo Molefe. The firearm allegedly used in Brown Mokgosi's assassination attempt has been connected to murder and hijacking cases, according to SEPs. A Kenyan transport strike triggered by raising fuel prices from the Middle East war was paused on Tuesday after causing four deaths and major economic disrupt, raising concerns about potential wider unrest across Africa. Eskom is threatening to pull the plug on Joburg after unpaid debt. More news at 8 o'clock. Coming up next with the traffic update is Xolani Fihla.
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3: Good morning to all the listeners. It is after 7 on Wednesday, May 20, 2026. The midweek rush has officially arrived and we are seeing significant congestion across the freeway network and the inner city. Starting in Lehaya, expect delays on R554 and the Golden Highway. Still on the Golden Highway, the roadworks, that's in Zachariah Park, in Eldorado Park and in Devland, anticipate delays traveling through those areas. And anticipate delays on the N12 East, that's in Dipcliff, traveling through the Dipcliff Interchange. On Chris Honey Road, there are delays on the eastbound heading towards Dynamo and Nicholas Street in Power Park. And in Orlando, there are delays on Kumalo Road, that's towards Clipsbury Valley Road, with further delays on Safasonke Street heading towards Moorkey Street. On Elisum Tswaledi Road, expect delays. It's approaching Main Reef Road in Roodepoort, and still in the Roodepoort area, the delays on Randfontein Road East, that's heading towards Gustav Street. Traffic is slow on Progress Road in Khabla Park, and in Princess, expect delays on the northbound of Corlett Avenue approaching on Deerkus Road. In Mariesburg, expect delays on Albertina Sisulu Road heading towards Arthur Matthews Avenue. Anticipate delays in Bosmont and in Crisis on Albertina Sisulu and Commander Road. Expect further delays on Harmony Street in Westbury heading towards Perth Road. Expect delays in Florida North and Florida Glen, that's on Gordon Road heading towards Hendrik Potgieter Road. Expect delays in Rand Park Ridge with traffic queuing on Besnadeer Drive East and Jim Fisher Road. Anticipate further delays on the eastbound of Besnadeer Drive heading towards the N1 and Monco Road. Still in Rand Park Ridge, there are delays on Aisterhoe Drive, that's heading towards Malapa Road. And on the N1 North, there's an accident scene in Dipcliff, that's near the Soweto Highway. Expect heavy delays heading towards that scene, and please approach with caution. And still on the N1 North, expect some delays at Malibongwe Drive. And on Malibongwe Drive, expect delays in Kaya Sand, that's on the northbound towards Boundary Road, and on the southbound heading towards River Road. And travelling further south, expect heavy delays in North Riding and in Sharon Lee, heading towards Bellairs Drive, Mahogany Street and the N1. In Noratang, expect delays on Witkorpen Road between Hyperion Drive and Riverbend Road. And in Four Ways, there are delays on the southbound of Cedar Road. It's heading towards Four Ways Boulevard. Traffic is heavily congested on the southbound of Winnie Mandela Drive, with delays leaving Dane Fern. There's traveling towards Malberton Road in Four Ways. Traveling further south, there's queuing traffic in Machalisuch, with delays from Witkorpen Road to Leslie Avenue. Expect heavy delays in Lone Hill and in Paulsdorp, that's on Witkorpen Road East, heading towards Main Road and towards Mhlanga Avenue. And expect delays on the southbound of Main Road, heading towards Sloane Street and Bryanston. And still in Bryanston, there are delays on Winnie Mandela Drive South, heading towards Ballyclare Drive. Also expect delays on Homestead Avenue and Brumfisher Drive. Expect delays on the eastbound Republic Road in Blairgowrie approaching Jan Smarts Avenue. And travelling further east, there are heavy delays towards Woodlands Avenue in Hurlingham. In Creenside, expect delays on Glen Eagles Road heading towards Gears Avenue, and expect delays on Nazareth Road in Riverlea is heading towards Main Reef Road. In Amalgam, expect delays on the eastbound of Main Reef Road from the Langlachter Traffic Department to Church Street. There are delays on Cranwood Road in Teta, from Amethyst Road to the Soweto Highway overpass heading towards Cran. In Boysons Reserve, expect delays on Soweto Highway, this travelling into Boysons, and expect delays on the northbound of Clipperfield Drive in Boysons heading towards Boysons Road. As LB expect delays on the northbound of Boysens Road, that's heading towards Trump Street, and the traffic is heavy on the M1 North with delays from Boysens Road, that's travelling towards Mid Street and Bramfontein. Traffic is also heavy on the M2 West from the Rissick Street Selby exit to the Crown Interchange, joining the M1 North. Expect heavy delays in Houghton with traffic queuing on St.

0: heading towards the M1. And on the N3 North, the traffic is heavy. That's in Germiston between Elands and Geldenhuys Interchange. And traffic is also heavy on the N3 South with delays from Modderfontein Road to Van Buren Road. Also expect heavy delays on R24 N12 West towards Galilee's Interchange joining the N3 South. In Midrand, there are delays on the westbound of Allendale Road and Klipfontein View heading towards Mustiff Road. And expect further delays approaching Pretoria Main Road. In Glen Austin, expect delays on Dale, Allen and Modderfontein Road. Also expect delays on Olifantsfontein Road in Glen Austin and in Rogersfontein heading towards Allen and Pretoria Main Road. In Countryview, expect delays on the eastbound of Olifantsfontein Road heading towards Lever Road and the N1. There's still in Midrand, there are delays on the southbound of R55 heading towards Thumbawood Road in Blue Hills and Arthur Avenue in Cawthorne. And travelling further south, expect delays on Pitts Avenue in Kyalami heading towards Allendale Road. For any complaints, incidents, or reports of accidents, you can call 0800 002 587 or 011 375 5911. And this is Superintendent Lani Fihlo of JMPD, reminding motorists to take it easy, drive safely, obey the rules of the road, stay buckled up, don't text and drive, and don't drink and drive.
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5: At 10 to 8 o'clock, please do expect, well, even maybe some Africa history class, we focus on the prominence that are making an impact around Africa. But then because we are in the mix of Africa Month, you know very well that definitely we'll be focusing on one of the African countries. With that said, let us even take you through our second Africa current affair trending story.
6: Which is Togo. Togo has officially removed visa requirements for all African citizens, allowing travelers to enter the country visa-free for up to 30 days.
5: Ooh, love it. This is good news.
6: Togo has officially removed visa requirements for all African citizens holding valid passports, allowing travelers to enter the country for up to 30 days without a visa. The West African nation says the decision is aimed at strengthening African integration, improving mobility across the continent, and encouraging stronger cooperation between African states. Travelers will still need to complete an online travel declaration before arrival. Known for its coastal capital, Lome, strong regional trade links, and one of the West Africa's busiest ports, Togo joins a growing number of African countries pushing for easier movement across the continent as discussion around economic unity and regional development continues.
5: I love that because there are also six African nations that have entirely removed the visa requirement for all other African passport holders. Talking about Benin, the Gambia, Rwanda, Seychelles, and Ghana, and Togo, who has recently allowed 30 days stay through an online travel declaration is required prior to arrival. I love it. Love mm-hmm. it, because I mean,
6: I think every African country is going to be doing this, eh?
5: Remember
6: the last time I spoke about Mozambique, I told you we also had a visa-free as well, hey? We had our 30 days, and it was so lovely, hey?
5: Yeah.
6: Yeah, I think it should do. I mean, we're all Africans. Why not?
5: Yeah, you know?

0: Well, as long as we've got the right legal documentation, and mind you, because now Togo is best known for vibrant voodoo culture, traditional forfeit, and also mud tower villages, and also bustling capital city of Lomé, which serves as a major regional trade and port hub. Located in Lomé, this unique market is famous for selling traditional voodoo remedies, animal parts, and used in the local spiritual practices. You think so? You're not surprised, man.
1: Those people, they can actually eat animals, eh? Ooh. Yeah, you've seen snacks. Hey, do you know tarantula, the spider? They actually have that expensive snake. They call it the expensive snake.
0: Okay.
1: Yeah. Imagine tarantula spiders are actually poisonous, but they have them for an expensive snack.
0: Expensive snack. Imagine. I'm sure, Valenja, I wonder how much it costs, eh?
1: I just wonder. But they actually say it's very expensive in China, eh?
0: Ooh, all right.
1: It's the snack, eh?
0: You're high, eh? No, I love that. Because now having to go more in depth regarding what Togo originally was called, the country took its name from the town of Togoville when Gustav signed a treaty with the town's chief, Mlapa III, on the 5th of July, 1884, from which Germany claimed ownership over what became Togo. Togoland, German, colony rather, was born. That is, of course, regarding the insights, your Nakwako Togo. I wanted to actually even, you talked about the snack, you know, so I wonder the cuisine, having to come with the cuisine, you know, because, I mean, one interesting, the factor, if maybe becoming a tourist, you would actually look at those particular places you can, cities rather, you can visit at that specific country and the cuisine and the fashion, because, I mean, other countries are quite strictful regarding what you should wear and what you should not wear. But then having for us to even say that, I think you can just go more in depth regarding all the interesting effects regarding your Nako Togo, unless if maybe you're finding something more, Yvonne.
1: But it was also known for over 50 years, Togo has been serving fresh-made to order sandwiches, salads, and wraps using quality ingredients and bold flavors. What started as a single sandwich shop in St. Joseph has grown into a trusted favorite across the West Coast, known for hearty portions and food made the right way.
0: Oh.
1: So it was actually known because of the food they made, hey?
0: Okay.
1: Yes, the sandwiches, the salads, and the wraps actually were made from Togo.
0: Oh. Nice one. And mind you, if maybe you might be wondering what Togo means, it is translated from the Ewe language as behind the river. That is what Togo even means, behind the river. But then most even languages, or even the top three languages spoken in Togo, is French, Awe Kabir, and also African French, as they call it. You know, it's called Habeba Ibiza Vernacular thing, African French. What is African French? Because Nagitaba French.
1: I also know the French, the one I just read the ABCs for you.
0: Yes.
1: So the other African French,
0: now it says that a minority, it is the Gebe language, the Kuru language, and the Kwa language. Imagine. Is also spoken there. Le Tandelsi, Wasa, Aguna, Aja. I mean, I'm talking about Lona Tamari, Litem Ife, is also one of the minority languages spoken there, Gotoro. But then don't you worry if maybe you do know French, and I'm sure that English is kind of even, you know, minority actually speak English, because I mean we do know that's the general language spoken worldwide. So definitely you can make yourself and take your even that vacation in Yana, you understand, because I mean come on now, it is
1: Togo place is a beautiful place to check out.
0: Yes,
1: you should actually go to your Togo travel guide in 2026. There's top places there, things to do, and the itinerary area.
0: Everything else that has to do with the Togo, because I mean they just now gave us good news regarding Bonahore. You can enter without a visa. All right, so I have to prepare for Africa history class focusing on Zambia.
1: Zambia,
0: yebo. Shalipope or naso. See after this.
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0: Sounds coming from Shalip Obi, is a Nigerian singer, rapper, and a songwriter born on the 12th of April, year 2000. Hailing from Benin City, Edo State, he rose to mainstream fame in 2023 with his viral hit, Elon Musk, known for his signature Pluto slang, amapiano infused beat, and being influenced. He has also become one of Afrobeat's most successful street pop artists, that is Shalip Obi. Now, so taking us to 7:48 a.m. right here at the Good Morning Africa Breakfast Show. Trusting you're enjoying this glorified morning with us, because for us, not too shabby, ne? We're not having a bad day.
1: No, it's really an okay day, right? Nah, yes, it is cold outside, but no. We don't feel the cold inside.
0: We're not feeling the cold inside because the music is warming us up.
1: Warming us up, hey?
0: How about our social media handles, please?
1: All right. Our Facebook handle is One Africa Radio TV. 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
0: May is Africa Month, a time when we celebrate the beauty, diversity, and unity of our continent. Africa Month commemorates the founding of the Organization of Africa Unity, known now as the Africa Union, established on May 25th, 1963. This historic moment marked a turning point for African nations as they came together to promote unity, cooperation, and independence across the continent. Africa is home to over 1 billion people, thousands of languages, vibrant culture, incredible music, rich tradition, and powerful stories that continue to shape the global narrative. Africa Month is a reminder that the continent is not only defined by challenges, but by its resilience, innovative and creativity, and strength. It is also a time to celebrate Africa excellence, from artists and entrepreneurs to scientists, leaders, and young change makers shaping the future. So during Africa Month, let's take pride in our heritage, support African business, celebrate Africa creativity, and continue building bridges across borders. From Cape Town to Cairo, Lagos to Nairobi, Accra to Johannesburg, Africa's story continues to unfold. Happy Africa Month to all our listeners across the continent and beyond, having it to even focus more on Zambia, where it is a landlocked southern African nation, re-owned for its raw, untamed wilderness. It is also home to Victoria Falls, one of the 7 natural wonders of the world, and the origin of the thrilling walking safari. All right, that is, of course, Zambia. It's also a home to lions, leopard, elephant, buffalo, and historically black rhino. That is, of course, the Big Five. It is one of only 6 countries where it is highly endangered African wild dog can still be found. Kasanga National Park hosts the world's largest mammal migration, where millions of straw-colored fruits birds gather every year. While English is the official language, more than 70 different languages and dialects are spoken across the country. Nshima, a thick, comforting porridge made from maize meal. It is also undisputed staple for a food rather of Zambia. Traditional ceremonies such as the Gomboka movement from a floodplain to higher ground, and the Ngawala draw massive crowd and celebrate the rich heritage of the Lozi and the Noni people. I mean, also you can discover more regarding Yona Zambia. If maybe you are a tourist and might be also looking at particular African countries, so just make sure that you do have all those legal documentation so that you are not bothered and you also enjoy yourself at that particular country. And that was the Africa History Class.
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0: Tolani Fita is still going to make the last returns and letting us know what is going on in the streets of South Africa. And of course, Kamogelo having to let us know the current affair news regarding Africa. But then for now, it is a ritual created for One Africa. Romy Tufon, see you after this.
6: My people, the people of me, can you imagine Africa united?

0: Oh Afrique, my Africa, le futur du monde entier, la terre de nos aïeux, main dans la main, soyons unis.
1: Almost the top of the hour, Kamogelo is indeed standing by because now we're busy talking rather, Livon. Or, you know, something has been even brooming, you know, because, I mean, overall, this is good news for China. We did say, or China, they are so ahead, 2050. Mm-hmm. Just imagine that.
2: They very much advanced those people, hey?
1: Yeah, but then right now it is reported that it is a developed country, not developing.
3: Of course, but I robots.
1: You know,
3: we've
1: known the longest.
2: Yeah, the biggest inventors, eh?
1: Yeah.
2: Yeah, they are the biggest inventors. I mean, from a little age to an older age, you know. Those people are inventing almost like every day. Something comes up, it's new, you know.
1: And I love the way they raise their kids because, I mean, having to kickstart them with their career, such an early mindset.
2: Of course, you know.
1: But then at times I wonder if maybe that is kind of even taking them away from childhood, you know,
2: that could be, you know, somehow, because, you know, kids want to be kids, you know, kids need to be allowed to be kids, they need to play, you know. So I think also, yeah, you've got a point there, you know, because they have to now forget about being a child and focus on making money, because, I mean, inventing, that's all about money.
1: And talking about invention, I also saw this particular article. Allegedly, even the students are studying for the future, whereas by 2030, everything would have evolved.
2: Exactly.
1: So basically, they are just studying for something that's not going to make sense in the future.
2: Exactly, in the future. Exactly.
1: Wow.
2: That's very true. Yeah.
1: All right, so let us even let you know, because we did also say that the Mutual Guest House competition is back on, but then for now, listen to
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6: Top of the hour news for Good Morning Africa Breakfast Show, hosted by Kagiso Rakosa. This is Kamogelo Molefe, and here's your news bulletin. The firearm allegedly used in Brown Mokgosi's assassination attempt has been connected to murder and hijacking cases, according to SAPS. Police say the gun was allegedly used in the attempted assassination of political fixer Brown Mokgosi is linked to several violent cases dating back to 2021, including murder, attempted murder, robbery, and attempted hijacking cases. The information came out during Mokgosi's first appearance at the Johannesburg Magistrate Court. According to SAPS spokesperson Brigadier Atlenda Mate, ballistic tests connects the firearm to a 2021 murder case in El Dorado Park, two attempted murder cases, attempted hijacking and robbery cases in Roodepoort. Police arrested Mokgosi on Friday using a J50 warrant. The case relates to a November 2025 incident where Mokgosi claimed unknown gunmen attacked him while he was driving to Vlotsloot. Investigators later found 11 spent cartridges at the scene, but now suspect the shooting may have been orchestrated. The case, however, was postponed to the 25th of May so Mokgosi can formally apply for bail while police verify his address and previous arrests. His lawyers opposed the delay, saying the police already had enough time for verification and expressed concerns about Mokgosi's conditions in custody. Despite this, his lawyers said he believes Mokgosi will be granted bail. To this now, Kenya's strike over rising fuel prices paused after a mass shutdown. Police fire tear gas canisters to dispel protesters during the second day of a public transport strike fuel prices in Nairobi, Kenya. While many of African countries depend on fuel imports from the Gulf, Kenya has hiked fuel prices by 20% and diesel by almost 40% since Iran choked off traffic through the Straits of Hormuz, through which a fifth of the world's oil normally passes. The transport sector, especially operators of the Matutu buses, provides most public transports in Kenya, called the strike on Monday after another steep price rise the last week. The strike that is ongoing is suspended for a period of 1 week to provide avenue for consultations and negotiations between the government and stakeholders. Interior Minister Kipchumba Murkomen told reporters on Tuesday. Albert Karacha, the president of Matutu Owners Association, confirmed the suspension, although other representatives warned that they would protest again if the negotiations were not serious. Earlier in the day, while the strike was still ongoing, Colonius Chipso, chairman of the Rig Owners Association, told AFP they would not be satisfied by a political move lowering the prices of diesel by a very tiny margin. Analysts warned that soaring oil prices could be a sign of more protests across the continent. Last week, rising fuel prices sparked protests in Comoros, paralyzing the Indian Ocean nation, where one person was confirmed dead. We think the arrest in Kenya is an early indicator of what could unfold elsewhere across the continent if elevated oil prices persist, warned political analyst Jevan Naidu. Moving on to this now, Eskom is threatening to pull the plug on Joburg over unpaid debt. The utility has given the city until the 8th of July to settle arrears of over $5 billion. A previous threat was avoided over a legal battle and intervention from national government. Eskom says the city is violating that settlement agreement by not paying. The latest threat puts areas such as Sandton, Four Ways, Soweto, Orange Farm and Avery Park at risk. Streetlights in parts of the cities have already been cut over a separate R4 million debt. Eskom accuses the city of collecting revenue from residents by not paying it over. Do stay tuned. Kolani Fitla is standing by with the latest in traffic news.
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8: Good morning to all the listeners. It is after 7 on Wednesday, May 20, 2026. The midweek rush has officially arrived and we are seeing significant congestion across the freeway network and the inner city. Starting in Lehaya, expect delays on R554 and the Golden Highway. Still on the Golden Highway, the roadworks, that's in Zachariah Park, in Eldorado Park and in Devland, anticipate delays traveling through those areas. And anticipate delays on the N12 East, that's in Dipcliff, traveling through the Dipcliff Interchange. On Chris Honey Road, there are delays on the eastbound heading towards Dynamo and Nicholas Street in Power Park. And in Orlando, there are delays on Kumalo Road, that's towards Clipsbury Valley Road, with further delays on Safasonke Street heading towards Moorkey Street. On Elisum Tsoaledi Road, expect delays it's approaching Main Reef Road in Roodepoort, and still in the Roodepoort area, the delays on Randfontein Road East, that's heading towards Gustav Street. Traffic is slow on Progress Road in Khabla Park, and in Princess, expect delays on the northbound of Corlett Avenue approaching on Dirkus Road. In Mariesburg, expect delays on Albertina Sisulu Road heading towards Arthur Matthews Avenue. Anticipate delays in Bosmont and in Crisis on Albertina Sisulu and Commander Road. Expect further delays on Harmony Street in Westbury heading towards Perth Road. Expect delays in Florida North and in Florida Glen, that's on Gordon Road heading towards Hendrik Potgieter Road. Expect delays in Rand Park Ridge with traffic queuing on Besnadier Drive East and Jim Fisher Road. Anticipate further delays on the eastbound of Besnadier Drive heading towards the N1 and Monco Road. This is in Rand Park Ridge, there are delays on Aisterhoe Drive, that's heading towards Malapa Road. And on the N1 North, there's an accident scene in Dipcliff, that's near the Soweto Highway. Expect heavy delays heading towards that scene and please approach with caution. And still on the N1 North, expect some delays at Malibongwe Drive. And on Malibongwe Drive, expect delays in Kaya Sand. That's on the northbound towards Boundary Road, and on the southbound heading towards River Road. And travelling further south, expect heavy delays in North Riding and in Sharon Lee, heading towards Bellairs Drive, Mahogany Street and the N1. In Noratang, expect delays on Witkorpen Road between Hyperion Drive and River Bend Road. And in Four Ways, the delays on the southbound of Cedar Road. It's heading towards Four Ways Boulevard. Traffic is heavily congested on the southbound of Winnie Mandela Drive, with delays leaving Dane Fern. That's travelling towards Malberton Road in Four Ways. Travelling further south, there's queuing traffic in Machalisuch, with delays from Witkorpen Road to Leslie Avenue. Expect heavy delays in Lone Hill and in Paulsdorp. That's on Witkorpen Road East, heading towards Main Road and towards Mhlanga Avenue. And expect delays on the southbound of Main Road, heading towards Sloane Street and Bryanston. And still in Bryanston, there are delays on Winnie Mandela Drive South, heading towards Ballyclare Drive. Also expect delays on Homestead Avenue and Brumfisher Drive. Expect delays on the eastbound of Republic Road in Blairgowrie approaching Jan Smarts Avenue. And travelling further east, there are heavy delays towards Woodlands Avenue in Hurlingham. In Creenside, expect delays on Glen Eagles Road heading towards Gears Avenue, and expect delays on Nazareth Road in Rivoli is heading towards Main Reef Road. In Amalgam, expect delays on the eastbound of Main Reef Road from the Langlakta Traffic Department to Church Street. There are delays on Cranwood Road in Teta, it's from Amethyst Road to the Soweto Highway overpass heading towards Cran. In Boysons Reserve, expect delays on Soweto Highway, this travelling into Boysons, and expect delays on the northbound of Klipfontein Drive in Boysons heading towards Boysons Road. In Selby, expect delays on the northbound of Boysons Road, that's heading towards Trump Street, and the traffic is heavy on the M1 North with delays from Boysons Road, that's travelling towards Mid Street and Bramfontein. Traffic is also heavy on the M2 West from the Rissick Street Selby exit to the Crown Interchange joining the M1 North. Expect heavy delays in Harton with traffic queuing on St. Andrew Road and in both directions on Harton Drive. And on the M1 South, the traffic is slow. This from the Buckley Interchange towards Woodmead Drive. And travelling further south, the traffic is slow towards Corlett Drive in Bramley. And expect delays on the M1 North and southbound off-ramps in Sandton, Santa Grace and Drive. Also expect delays on Andre Street in Wynberg heading towards the M1. And on the N3 North, the traffic is heavy. That's in Germiston between Elands and Geldenes Interchange. And traffic is also heavy on the N3 South with delays from Modderfontein Road to Van Buren Road. Also expect heavy delays on R24 N12 West towards Galilee's Interchange joining the N3 South. In Midrand, there are delays on the westbound of Allendale Road and Klipfontein View heading towards Mustaff Road. And expect further delays approaching Pretoria Main Road. In Glen Austin, expect delays on Dale, Allen and Modderfontein Road. Also expect delays on Olifantsfontein Road in Glen Austin and in Rogersfontein heading towards Allen and Pretoria Main Road. In Countryview, expect delays on the eastbound of Olifantsfontein Road heading towards Lever Road and the N1. Then still in Midrand, there are delays on the southbound of R55 heading towards Thumbawdu Road in Blue Hills and Arthur Avenue in Cawthorne. And travelling further south, expect delays on Pitts Avenue in Kyalami heading towards Allendale Road. For any complaints, incidents, or reports of accidents, you can call 0800 002 587 or 011 375 5911. And this is Superintendent Lani Fihlo of JMPD, reminding motorists to take it easy, drive safely, obey the rules of the road, stay buckled up, don't text and drive, and don't drink and drive.
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0: Waking up to great beginnings. One after
1: radio. Waking up to great beginnings. It is 818 Itokozani, because that is, well, those are my numbers. Taking us to even the segment where we call social trending stories. So this is Kagiso Maditsela, because I love this track. It's an old school sound. If maybe you do understand the house music, Ena, fire baby. Injalo. By the way, you did also mention that I do have a guest today, Nalu Yvonne. Apoka Yvonne Chaka Chaka.
2: No, I do get it a lot, eh? Ne? Don't worry. I'm used to it. Don't worry.
1: Yeah, but she's a legend, mind you.
2: Yeah, and cool.
1: Talking about a legendary. You said he is not a musician. He's a rapper.
2: Yeah.
1: How about bio ya gagwe?
2: And ka jeke ke batla o tseba, what's the difference between being a musician and a rapper?
1: Yes. Re bua ka yena. Scroof is in the building. Yebo, it is a standard having to have a conversation with him. Let us do the right thing, Yvonne. Let's introduce him the way we do it here at the Good Morning Africa Breakfast Show, please.
2: Okay.
1: Yes.
2: All right. Sorry about that one. Scroof Ace is a hip-hop artist that is inspired by a life but made a whole by spirituality. The Ace believes that a musician is who makes beautiful music using various sounds in creating. But a rapper is in music industry not because of love music, but because of the love of hip-hop. Scroof Ace is not a musician, but a rapper. Started his life articulations in 2006 under a hip-hop called Crazy Squad. Moved on in being solo act in 2010 until now. The journey had opportunities like doing a tour with well-known artists such as Big Zulu, Sjava in 2021. Under his former recorded label, Abazi Production, Scroof Ace always finds peace not in chasing opportunities, but in creating them. It's then that the Ace established his brand called Cyphers with the Angels, which is meant to give his fellow rappers an opportunity to showcase. Cyphers with the Angels, known as its own slot in Summer HD Radio. I don't know if I pronounced that correct.
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2: 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Scroof Ace, made by spirit.
1: Hey, bane, girl, blow la mane, girl, umbrella. I love it. I mean, having to hear that, you know yeah. At times, ne, when yeah. A person reads your biography, and I see you also not. Even tell you, oh, yeah, that's me.
3: Yeah.
1: You know, that's me.
3: Crazy.
1: Yeah.
3: How
1: does it feel?
3: You never get used to it.
1: Mm-hmm. Yeah.
3: You never get used to it because, you know, as an artist, you always have to inspire yourself before you inspire the next.
1: Yeah.
3: Hence, 90% of the time, people of these days or artists of these days, they forget to inspire themselves and they start following trends.
1: Yes.
3: Hence, they fall off real quick.
1: Come closer to the mic, please. Yeah. Yes. Hence, they fall off real quick because of the trends.
3: Because of trends.
1: Oh, yeah. So unfortunate. But then otherwise, regardless of the way Yvonne introduced you, introduce yourself. How do you normally introduce yourself to the masses out there?
3: You know the vibes, you know the thing. It's your boy, Dan Screwface, the Prince of Troy, Detroit, Emperor Body, Eastside, Lovely Senator, Mr. Young Hugo, Mr. Fresh of Fresh, Mr. Fresh to Life. You know them things.
1: You're all right. Okay, I can't necessarily say that I heard what you were saying right there, but then I heard some reggae-ish. Sound because more the way in
3: the rap, you know what I mean? It's
1: Tarazelo Ze rap. All right, we learn every day. So you don't call yourself a musician, you call yourself a rapper. What's the difference?
3: Like for me, a rapper is someone I was inspired by hip-hop, solely by hip-hop, you know what I mean? Okay. And then a musician is someone who can find himself when Amapiano trends, and then that guy is making Amapiano. He's a musician, he's an artist, like Drake, you know what I mean? He can find him in a pop song, or he can create a pop song, or create a pop album, an R&B album, you know what I mean? But for me, I didn't fall into the music space because of the love of music. I fell into the music space because of love of rap, because of I had issues like growing up, you know what I mean?
2: Okay.
3: So for me, rap music was the only punching bag that I could release the tension I had. You know what I mean? R&B could not articulate the problems I had. You know what I mean?
1: He couldn't articulate.
3: So hip-hop was the only genre that could host the problems I have. So I call hip hop and rap music for me as a therapy. You know what I mean?
1: Oh, I love that. It's definitely now because you write from experience, it seems. Yeah. So how important is that, though, Askis Yvonne? You'll come in now. How important is that to write from experience instead of getting writers? Because we've got people who have lyrics.
3: Songwriters
1: and so forth. Mm-hmm. So having it to actually be in depth regarding this is my career. This is how I want to push my career. Because now getting a stand in to do that part, and then when are you just gain from the monetary value, you know? So how important is it
3: for me? Hence I'm saying that you're no longer an artist if you get many songwriters. You know what I mean? It's because of artistry was taken by the boardrooms, by the shareholders, by people who are making money, by business people, you know what I mean? Instead of artists, you know, because as an artist you have to be inspired by your writing first. Your script true. First your song first, then you articulate your inspiration on that song. So whenever you are singing a song that's written by somebody else, so you're telling us somebody else's feelings. And we're supposed to listen to that? You know what I mean?
2: You got a point there. You got a point.
3: So for me, I don't vibe with that. I don't vibe with that. I had many what you call opportunities where people wanted to do what wanted to be my songwriters. But I declined it. I was like, nah, you can't, because I'm not in the music business to just be a robot. This is not karaoke, son. This is not karaoke. This is Screwface. You know what I mean? I don't want anybody talking for me.
1: Okay. All right. Yvonne, you had something?
2: No, quickly. I actually had, I understood what you're saying. Apparently, when it comes to writing music, because a lot of artists, I mean, they've been complaining about people stealing their rights, actually. So I think you said something that it could be actually protected to any upcoming artist as well. So I actually like that so much, Groove.
3: Thank you very much.
1: So you've been in the industry for
3: quite a long time, like over
1: since 2006.
3: Yeah.
1: All right. How has it been treating you? Because, I mean, at times it's so hard to find yourself grounded and say, or you can call yourself an established. Do you call yourself established or you're still developing?
3: Of course. Established in which context? In the context of the industry space, of course, I will say I'm still developing, an upcoming artist. But in terms of self, I will say I'm established, because of I found my true way of doing things and true way of writing. Because for me, over 16 years of me doing music was kind of a blessing, because of it taught me to be in touch with myself. 90% of the time, we get into careers because of the expectations we have. You know what I mean? You know what I mean? We get into the expectations because
2: high
3: of
2: expectations, you know what I mean?
3: People get into the industry of being a doctor because of the salary, and then you lose lives, and you lose lives on that surgery bed, and you don't realize that this is deeper than money, this is deeper than cash. So for me, I had to find myself within those 16 years within the music space or the industry that it's music, and say to myself, why am I doing this for? And then I realized that I'm doing this for the love of music and for the love of art,
2: the spirit,
3: you know what I mean, and for the love of articulation and hip-hop and rap, and take out whatever that I'm having and manifesting it in rhymes and rhythm, you know what I mean? So that's what's for me. Basically, I would call myself an established in processes of that, because I don't follow trends. I'm not under pressure. You know what I mean? The only competition is me. You know what I mean? I mean, the sun is not competing with the moon.
1: That's a fact. That's a fact indeed.
2: Yeah, that's very true.
1: Yeah, Scroofy still in the building, having to talk about his brand new. That was the sound that is going to come through. Gang, gang. I mean, Ibuelang, gang, gang. Because it sounds so gangster.
3: In this track, I wrote the track like it was a fusion of, because I consider myself Gussie Rap International, Mr. Gussie Rap International.
1: Okay.
3: You know? So the gangren came in from Hola Rema Gang, meaning Hola. Mm-hmm. But in Mexican, Hola Re. Hola Re Ma Gang. So when I said my gang in the studio, automatically it went gang gang.
1: Okay.
3: My mind all of us went to gang gang. You know?
1: Yeah.
3: Okay. So for me, the song just simplifies Hola Re Ma Gang. So it's about me telling the tales, the past, the life experiences that I'm experiencing. I'm kind of name dropping, saying a lot of things in this song, you know? know what I mean? So that's what the song means. Gang, gang. It means gang, gang.
1: All right. And then which artist would you like to work with? Because, I mean, let's go more into Bo Amapiano, because Amapiano is trending. If maybe right you were to even mix the two, you know, to make it a classical sound. The first, the ones to be actually even be experienced in Africa overall, not necessarily in South Africa. Let's say your genre with Amapiano, for instance, let's or Afrobeat.
3: Afrobeat, yeah. Yes. Even if that's not something that's in my
1: in your genre.
2: In your genre.
3: No. Even if it's not something that is not in my bucket list.
1: Yeah. Okay. It's not in your bucket list. You know,
2: are you already talking about your bucket list? Are you dying in time?
3: No. That's not in my bucket list. Featuring. I don't have a dream of featuring any Amapiano cat on my catalog. But I would go for Umapodisa or for Calistic. I'll tell you why. Umapodisa, you know, he looks like he's having fun.
2: Okay.
3: Like I like his way of having fun and his complimentary of Amapiano and taking it from the Kwaito sound, making it evolve, you know, Madumani, you know what I mean? Mm. That flow, that vibe, you know what I mean? It's got a gassy flow to it. It's not like cheesy Amapiano. That's Madumani vibe. Like, no, Kabs. I think Kabs are the small executes that very well. You know what I mean? That African essence, you know what I mean? Mm. So those are the guys maybe I'll gravitate to if that was in my bucket list.
1: All right. Wow. Well spoken. Again, a screw for Onale, a new sound coming through. When is it going to be released? Quickly?
3: Friday.
1: Yeah.
2: Friday.
1: Ibo, that is the quickest indeed. I don't know if Kamogelo is standing by to let us know of the headlines. Yes, he is standing by because he's still tuned in to the Good Morning Africa Breakfast Show brought to you by Mike Lee Fashion Designs.
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6: You're still listening to the Good Morning Africa Breakfast Show hosted by Kagiso Rakosa and I am Kamogelo Molefe with a reminder of your headline stories. The firearm allegedly used in Brown Mokgosi's assassination attempt has been connected to murder and hijacking cases, according to SEPs. A Kenyan transport strike triggered by rising fuel prices from to the Middle East war was paused on Tuesday after causing four deaths and a major economic disruption, raising concerns about potential wider unrest across across Africa. Eskom is threatening to pull the plug on Joburg over unpaid debt, and a drone has killed over 28 people in Sudan. Do not forget, Colin Fitla is standing by with the latest in traffic.
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1: It is 8:33 right here at Bramfontein, Johannesburg. You're still tuned into the Good Morning Africa Breakfast Show. And we're still having that conversation with Usgroove.
8: It's
1: Friday. It's not Friday. I said Nakele Tsohlaka. All right, this group, let me know, what is the misconception regarding being an artist nowadays in 2026? Because I do know that other people were to say, I mean, I'm a post on my socials and then that's it. I'm already famous.
3: Yeah, like, I discovered that, like, okay, I didn't discover that. But I was all gravitating towards that, whatever you just said. I was looking at my social media posts, you know, and I'm looking at myself and I'm thinking to myself, should I have a pressure to post every day if I'm not releasing? And then I'm like, no, to hell with it. I'm not a content creator. I'm a rapper. Like, you know what I mean? If I don't have a song, then why am I posting? You know what I mean? Because now you end up being a content creator coming up with cooking skills, but you're a rapper now. You know what I mean? Because of you're trying to be creative, you're trying to keep the audience, and 90% of the time your original audience loses you because of you trying to fiddle and find yourself within content creating so that you can stay relevant in the social space. So for me, right now, being a musician or an artist is no longer that relevant like how it was back then. You know what I mean?
1: Yeah.
3: Like back then, it was like you were a soldier. It was like you were a politician. It was like there's nothing else you can do. Can you picture, let's say, our president doing something else, doing a movie? Can you picture Malima doing a movie? No, you can't picture him doing that. He's exactly. A politician. He's grounded. He's a soldier. He is that. So yeah. Even Nabo, what you call Abo Bumshaga, you know, Abo Tembe, Abo Watwat, Abo Tembe back then in those days, Abo MDU. These were artists. You know, these were artists, and they made artistry what it is today. They inspired kids, not by being influential on social media, but by being artists. So a kid, when he said, I wanted to be an artist, I want to be like Umdu, you understand exactly what he's talking about. He wants to be an artist. Yeah. He wants to be a Kwaito. So I feel like today it's the misconception is too much. People get into it for the wrong reasons, for the money, for the fame, for the trends, and they're messing it up for us because the audience can't tell the difference.
1: Yeah. How, like, if maybe you're talking about the audience and you were to actually even elaborate how they can tell that difference, you know, what would you say?
3: Number one, you know, I feel like this generation of today, we've lost everything. We've lost legends in terms of music. We've lost legends in terms of football. We've lost legends in terms of politicians. We've lost legends in terms of movies.

0: Welcome back to One Africa Radio TV Afro Brunch Coffee Break Chat from 9 a.m. to 10 a.m. And we are on the topic, when do you think is the right time to move out of your parents' house? And Godfrey already has unpacked a lot about this, guys. I don't know what Mecca is going to say because... Shout out to Godfrey. Like,
1: shout out to him.
0: Yeah, he's very open-minded. I don't want to lie.
1: Yes.
0: So, Mecca, when do you think is the right time to move out of your parents' house? And why do you say so?
1: Okay, according to society's timeline, the best time to move out of your parents' home would be after you've gone to varsity. If not, you have a stable income, able to provide for yourself financially and take care of yourself. But as Godfrey pointed out, and you pointed out, Molalo, earlier, that, you know, with the high rates of unemployment, it's not possible. So to add on to that, I wanted to break down this model of moving out of your parents' house at a certain age. Because I think if we look back to how, you know, African tribes and communities existed, we lived in clusters and communities. So, you know, it was easy for people to lean on one another and support each other. If somebody's not working, you know that maybe you have support from your neighbor, or, you know, you go and help. It's not there anymore, unfortunately.
0: Everyone is counting mashereni.
1: Mashereni, you know, it's mashereni time, and you know, everything has a price tag to
0: you. You can't even give your neighbor an onion. You can't.
1: Oh no, you can't. You know, in this day and age, and you know, unfortunately, many people have to stay at home living with their parents. I'll use myself as an example. I've lived both sides of the spectrum. I went to school, varsity, got a job. This was before COVID. So I took a leap of faith and I left the corporate, you know, did modeling, creative hustles. And then COVID hit. And income was now a problem. I had to stay with my sister. At least she had a stable job. Hey, things were getting a bit shaky, you know. And now things got real, where we're like, okay, how are we going to balance finances? Luckily, my family was in Joburg together. So we had to make the sacrifice to say, okay, get COVID. And being foreigners in this country, we don't have relatives around, so we thought it was best for us to stick together as a unit and rely on each other for, you know, support of groceries and
0: so you're not South
1: rent.
0: African?
1: I am a South African citizen. I was raised in the Northwest, but my parents originate from Zambia.
0: Okay.
2: Yeah,
0: oh,
2: South
0: nice.
2: Guys,
3: the aesthetic, you know, appearance.
0: She is South African. That's why I'm surprised.
3: Not erased, but
0: that's why I'm surprised. I'm like, hey, why?
1: Story of my life.
0: Yeah.
1: But the name always gives it away. You know, so since then, like what Godfrey was saying, you can get, I think, a bit too comfortable. So I'm currently staying, we're still staying as a cluster family.

0: At least my sister has found a footing with work. My brother is also, you know, looking for work. But, you know, you can feel there's that bit of financial strain at home. And I'm thinking, sure, when does a person even think about moving out? How will you sustain yourself, paying rent, food? So right now, you know, stay with your family as much as you can. And I know for some people you're forced to move out because of circumstance. If that is you, I would just encourage you, like, panda, hustle.
1: Yes, try
0: and see hore o tla petsa yang mo di grocery. Yes. You know, just covering your basic needs.
1: As long as they're supportive and they understand ukuthi you're not where you are because you want. They can see that you're trying, but there is nothing that is working out, you know.
0: Yes.
1: Yeah.
0: Yeah, so that would just be my encouragement to anyone who feels like, oh no, I'm this age and, you know, I'm not married, I don't have kids. Unfortunately, we don't all follow that timeline. And the truth is, not all of us are going to get married. The truth is, not all of us are going to have children. Another thing about having children is, you know, there's this pressure, especially from the side of women. No, you have to have a child. You have to have a child.
1: If you reach this certain age, you'll never bear children.
0: It's telling you that, but okay, when it comes to arreking the Pampers formula,
1: they'll be asking the dad, "Ukai papa wana?
0: Where's the father of the child?" Or you're a single mother and society is not going to be there saying, oh, here's money to help you raise your baby. You're on your own.
1: So, and it's the society that is giving you pressure
0: to have that same child. So, you know, it's not easy going against the status quo. I have faced this conversation amongst many social circles. I had attended a networking event. And, you know, I think I was the oldest woman there. And, you know, I was just being asked, are you married? Do you have kids? And it was kind of like, you don't have kids.
1: Oh, quite why?
0: Like, it's a mandatory step, you know, as in becoming an adult. And, you know, there are many factors that go into becoming a productive adult and member in society. So if you don't have, quote unquote, your ducks in a row, like society says, you are not out of order. Our lives are not all following one timeline. We are all on our unique paths, and you just have to make the most and be resourceful with what
1: you
0: have.
1: Because if you follow everyone, you're going to get lost.
0: It's true.
1: Everyone has their story, and everyone, they are where they are because there's a story behind them, you know. Yes. So if you decide to follow Ntokozo, or you decide to follow me, you don't know why I'm here.
0: Exactly.
1: And the reasons why we are here, they are very different. So if you decide to follow each and everyone, I guess, you're going to get lost, to be honest.
0: I think that's all I have to say
2: That's powerful, man.
1: Very powerful,
2: That's very powerful. Because the very same people that will be saying, do this, have a kid,
1: they're not going to help you.
2: Once things are not working, they're pointing fingers.
1: Exactly.
2: Like, do you know what I mean?
0: You're failing as a parent. Now you can't provide for the child. But you told me to have the child.
2: That's crazy.
0: At the same time, you know.
1: This other positive, Batini. They post about this, having kids when you are young, and they be like, your child tomorrow is gonna say, I grew up in a poor family, pointing you.
2: They'll be having traumas and all of that.
1: Yeah.
2: But I think also echoing what you're saying, I think it's very powerful. I mean, we're living in a modern society, we're in a global village, and I think as a country society we need to be progressive, right? But as Africans, we do have other customs that we also keep, but how do we navigating going through into the Western world, which is what influences us, you know, like as she's saying, you know, we are Africans, we share certain African values and belief systems, but we have this Western pressures that we have to abide by.
1: And Avela, it's the Western pressure.
2: So
1: shame.
2: How are we also going, as black people, are going to be liberated, you know? How are we having a swift integration into this?
0: Can I interject? You're raising an important point, because the world has moved so digital.
2: Yeah.
0: We're forgetting that a large percentage of Africans are not digitized. And we have lost that thing of cultivating, you know, with the land, handwork.
1: And we don't want it. We don't want it. And when our cousins, you know, our cousins, when they come the side because they know what hunger is. When they come to do that job that we say it's not a job, I cannot do it, and they earn so much and buy a car in our country, you start to say, they are taking our jobs.
2: No, they will make it. Yeah, and they will make it, by the way.
1: Exactly, yeah. They do.
2: No, they will.
1: Same as selling. If you go to Dragon City, it's just few people from South Africa who are selling.
2: True.
1: And you'll be saying, they are taking our jobs, guys. They are not. You are not doing it at all. When they came here, you are not doing it at all. You understand?
2: Yeah.
1: You feel like, I'm selling. Hey, mgaramuzotini. You get my point. But when someone makes money out of it, you'd be like, they're not taking our jobs.
2: I guess maybe it's a conversation that needs to be made, you know? And it's very sad, man. Powerful people with influence, that's the word. That's the key word, influence. People who have the power to influence, they will just say one thing, it will have so much rippling effect, you know? So it's a conversation that we need to be having.
1: Okay, thank you so much, Meko. That was also very, very powerful. You know, I feel like we are all saying the same thing, but in a different way.
2: Yeah.
1: You know, it's very nice. So we're going to run quickly to our African history, and then we're going to come back and maybe continue after news. I don't know. But yeah, we're going to come back and dig in this topic because, yeah, we have a lot to unpack. So if you have any opinion about everything that we are talking about and more, don't forget to follow us across all social media platforms at One Africa Radio TV. And our website is www.oneafricaradiotv. And then our WhatsApp number is 0834712288. And if you're outside South Africa, but within the walls of Africa, you know that you have to hit us on +27114330211. Let's run quickly to the African history, and then we will be back.
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0: In 1967, the United Nations General Assembly adopted a resolution to establish the UN Council for Southwest Africa. The 11-member council was tasked with administering the territory, now Namibia, and securing its independence from South African control. In 1986, the South African Defense Force, SADF, carried out coordinated raids on alleged African National Congress targets in Botswana, Zambia, and Zimbabwe. The military action resulted in casualties.
3: Every day is a new opportunity to uncover the real story of Mother Africa and her history. 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
0: In 1967, the United Nations General Assembly adopted a resolution to establish the UN Council for Southwest Africa. The 11-member council was tasked with administering the territory, now Namibia, and securing its independence from South African control. In 1986, the South African Defense Force carried out coordinated raids on alleged African National Congress targets in Botswana, Zambia, and Zimbabwe. The military action resulted in casualties and drew significant international condemnation. In 1994, Malawi's longtime leader, Dr. Hastings Kamuzu Banda, conceded defeat to Bakili Muluzi in the country's first multi-party elections. This ended Banda's 30-year rule, which began when the nation gained independence from Britain. That's your African history today from Mwimeko Lunda.
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0: That was a beautiful song by Brandy, I Don't Care. I love Brandy so much. She's so calm, guys. Very, very calm lady. Like, yo. Yeah, and it got like 1.6 million views on YouTube. That was very huge. 9 years ago, imagine. We're still on the same topic that says, when do you think is the right time to move out of your parents' house? And we got to hear Godfrey's thoughts and Umeko. And now, lastly, we have Untokozo. So she's also going to give us her opinion. When do you think is the right time to move out of your parents' house and why? Untokozo, over to you.
1: I'll keep it brief. I'll say my mind because, as a person, we are ekas.
0: Yeah.
1: I think we've normalized the thing. Like, you can stay at home. Like, maybe you wait for your parent to go to the other side. And then you will
2: take
1: that's
3: the truth. That's a problem.
1: That's the truth. I've seen it happen so many times.
0: But you stay as much as you want. Yeah. They will go and then minangzo nzosala no muzi.
1: My siblings are now fighting. No, this is my mother's house and stuff. So I don't think there is a pressure for them, for Tina, because we know there's nothing I can do.
0: And then when you're still on this, do you believe in this thing, Yoguti, the house is for the younger sibling? And mostly it's given to a guy, even if the younger sibling is a lady, but because she's going to go to and get married, that means the guy has won the house. Do you believe in it? Or how would you take it in your family if you are not working, you're not doing anything, but there is your brother, he has everything, but because he's a guy and it's believed Uguti is not supposed to go anywhere, he's supposed to take the house, and then when you be just that auntie, go high.
1: But me, I believe if you're a guy, you must do, like, you must go out and so that you can raise your family and stuff, start your bloodline there. And then,
0: Manje, if you get married, umuzo sala no bang to cause.
1: If I get married, I will never get married, but okay.
0: She always say,
1: no, I don't want to get married, but if it happens, I guess okona uzosala nini.
0: Yeah. Uzoba khona vele.
1: But yeah, I think it's the conversations we must have ekasi with, maybe you must do something with your life ukuthi uphume and you can find your own yabo. Otherwise, if you are stable enough to like take care of yourself, but alama rent, you can move out.
0: Yeah.
1: There's no age. I think there's no exact age ongaphuma ngayo ekhaya, as long as you have the power to yabo uznakekela.
0: If you're fine financially, honestly, any time is the right time.
3: True.
0: But if you're not financially stable, honestly, I melos Google ekhaya. At least a guy is umdende. Is it called the grant? Yeah, I grant your mama also take something and then you'll be able to eat.
1: Yeah, but yazi, there are also a pressure for abazali because you maybe mama ko umgan no someone next door, and the daughter one next door move out, she's fine, her life in, and then you are. We have all everything that they buy when we are there. And then they'll start saying, why
3: what are you doing with your life?
0: Yeah. And Amara, it's very painful for parents to tell us that. So I think we're going to come back and talk about this one. Why do parents pressurize us, Vele? It's not fair. It's not fair. We're not all going to be the same. I'm not going to be the same as my neighbor and everyone else. So I think after news, we're going to come back and talk about it. I'm just going to come back and continue with Ntokozo, and then we'll see what's next.
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2: 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Rwanda tightens border controls over deadly Ebola outbreak.

0: quarantines over 100 people as world analyzes as Ebola death toll reaches 136. Rwandan authorities have intensified health screenings and tightened movement along the border with the DRC as a deadly Ebola outbreak linked to the rare Bondibugyo strain continues to spread across the region. At least 131 people have died and 531 suspected infections have been reported in eastern DR Congo, prompting the World Health Organization to declare an international public health emergency. At border crossings near the Congolese city of Goma, health workers are checking temperatures and screening travelers entering Rwanda. The measures come amid fears the outbreak could spread further across East Africa. Rwanda has also restricted cross-border movement since the outbreak was confirmed. In other news, Ugandan authorities say more than 100 people have been placed under quarantine as health officials work to contain a rare Ebola outbreak linked to the Bondibugyo strain of the virus. The individuals are being monitored at an undisclosed location while medical teams check for signs and symptoms of infection. Officials insist the situation remains under control and say Uganda's experience handling previous outbreaks has strengthened its response capacity. Ellen Kasuja, Executive Director of the Uganda Media Center and Ebola Task Force Communications Focal Person, said the country is relying on experienced health workers to manage the situation. And finally, the World Health Organization has stepped up emergency operations in Eastern Democratic Republic of Congo after the country recorded 136 deaths and about 543 suspected Ebola cases, according to Health Minister Samuel Roger Kamba. Medical supplies and international experts are arriving in Bunia as authorities battle the fast-spreading Bondibugyo strain, which currently has no approved vaccine or treatment. The World Health Organization delivered 12 tons of emergency medical supplies to Bunia in Ituri province. Near the borders, Rwanda, protective equipment, infection prevention kits, tents, and medical materials for frontline health workers. And here are your weather updates. Johannesburg, sunny at 8 to 19 degrees. Cairo, sunny at 19 to 29 degrees. Harare, partly sunny at 9 to 23 degrees. Nairobi, partly sunny at 17 to 26 degrees. And Abuja, cloudy at 23 to 31 degrees. Recapping your top stories this hour, World Health Organization warns of scale and speed of deadly Ebola outbreak in DR Congo. For more updates, follow us across all social media platforms at One Africa Radio TV. I'll be back at the bottom of the hour with your headlines. Ntokozo Mahlangu coming up with sports updates.
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2: Mamelodi Sundowns hit by travel setback ahead of the CAF final in Morocco. Bafana Bafana land 2027 AFCON qualifying opponents Ghana to face Ivory Coast in AFCON 2027 qualifying, and Arsenal end 22-year wait to clinch the Premier League title after Manchester City stumble. Good morning to you. I am Ntokozo Mahlangu with your sports headlines. 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

0: Welcome back to One Africa Radio TV, and we are still on the same topic. When do you think is the right time to move out of your parents' house? And Ugotree has already said a lot about it, and Meko said a lot about it also. And I was still with Ntok also, and we're a little bit hanged. We didn't finish. So she was talking about the pressure that our parents also gives us, you know, to move out and stuff. So Ntokozo, can you please go deeper? Yeah.
1: Still on the pressure thing. Well, I've had experiences with my family members, right?
0: Yeah.
1: So I have an uncle. Mm-hmm. So it's 2-3 uncles and one, what is it? An auntie, I think.
0: Yeah.
1: Abantwana bomuntu bomama uyi one.
0: Yeah.
1: Right.
0: Mm-hmm.
1: Now the three boys, I can say boys,
0: because yeah,
1: three boys and one girl.
0: Mm-hmm.
1: Ne?
0: Yeah.
1: The mother and the father unfortunately passed away. Yabo?
0: Yeah.
1: And then they were left nendlu. Like mm-hmm. I said, the lady, her marriage failed, so she
0: came back. Yeah. Yeah.
1: They kept on emphasizing ukuthi wena kahle kahle you are not supposed to be here, you are a lady, you are supposed to be married and be elsewhere and stuff. So ubhalela umuzi wakho and then you are here to control us, because she was actually saying ukuthi since sihlala sonke we must contribute to yabo.
0: And she was very right. Those ones, they don't want to contribute. Abafuna ukhipa imali
1: and stuff.
0: Imagine.
1: So who is gonna, yabo? She was saying ukuthi let's contribute, at least this keep imali.
0: So she's a problem now.
1: Yeah, she's a problem. Uyele la, cuz we were saying and stuff. So I think, like the man said, that we have as abantu bahlalekazi is way,
0: it's very wrong.
1: And we think everything, since this discuss, maybe we could, okay, sharp, mina, I'm just waiting for my mom with you, and then I'll take over. And then everyone agrees with you, like, there's nothing wrong with that. So I think, we must also, you can find, maybe the young boys, maybe 23, 24, they were, chile and stuff. So yes, maybe, since maybe you're not that type of guy and stuff, and you are better than Uzenza.
0: Exactly.
1: So yeah, I think if maybe when you feel like that, umelo mama kubita yabo, ahambe mhlawumbe,
0: it's fine, we will love,
1: but at least izama, cannot depend on ukuthini. What if mama kyo hamba ngo ngabo 85 years,
2: 100,
0: yabo. And then talking about you just talked about the guys who go and sit next to amakuleng and do what. Do you think those guys, they want to be there, or is the situations, or is just laziness of, you know, digging into future and paving your way and stuff? Like, you're just lazy, you don't want to do anything. It's or they just don't want to plan their future at all. Like, they just want that life. What do you think about that? Because we are seeing a lot of that, especially in Makai. Yeah, and they also they smoke weed, you know. So yeah, what do you think about that?
1: Hey, that's a tough one for me to actually dig into, because I no good.
0: And you don't have advice for him at all.
1: No, kind of manja papa, I'm going to okay sharp. I need to man up and see about long season my life and stuff. But also, if maybe that's something you're used to, uzogcina so ungasaboni into wrong.
0: Yeah, yeah.
1: Because I've had friends ebengena nabo isikolo, and then we finish school, sipasile, yabo.
0: And they're like that.
1: You can apply ku varsity, but you chose to ukuhlala lapha and stuff. So.
0: I feel like that can be a topic on a table. Some students, they do not home because they want to. Some, they don't have money at all. You go ask for money to apply a varsity and no one is helping you. And then and there are people who have no one to help or to lean on at all. And there are people who are just lazy when they have everything. They have resources, they have money, you know, they have rich parents and everything. And you see, umntana wakhona is just... you understand? So I feel like this is a topic on its own, you know. So yeah, thank you so much, guys, my co-hosts. They're very intelligent. I don't want to lie, they're very, very intelligent. So let me give you one song, and then after that song I'm gonna come back and also elaborate on this topic. What do I think about everything that we're talking about? So that, hey, bangam beauty, hey, when you're making us talk, and then when I don't even say anything, we didn't hear your opinion and everything. So yeah, I'm gonna give you one song, and then we're gonna come back to my opinion, and yeah, and maybe finish off about this topic.
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2: Where do we go from here? 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And the light shall be on us till eternity.

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1: Welcome back to One Africa Radio TV Afro Brunch from 9 a.m. to 12 p.m. And today's topic was, when do you think is the right time to move out of your parents' house? And if you have joined us by 9 o'clock until now, honestly, I think you have learned a lot and you heard a lot. And now I think it's my turn. Everyone is looking at me. Yeah, but for me, let me speak for me, and then I'll speak in general. Né? For me, I feel like, honestly, there is no right time at all, you know. I feel like even when you are financially stable, sometimes you might not feel ready to stay alone, and you feel like, you know what, let me just stay home and just eat my money with my parents and my siblings and everything. So there's no right time. It's all about mindset and about being ready, you know, to face the world alone, you know. Let me now speak in general, you know. I think the right time is to move out. The right time to move out is when staying at home starts holding back your growth more than helping you. And that usually happens when a person reaches a point where they can support themselves financially. Number one, manage daily responsibilities. That's number two. And number three, and when you can make decisions independently without relying on parents for stability. You know, I feel like the why, you get me? The why matters more than the age. Why are you moving out? The why matters more than the age. So some people, they move out at 19 because they work, they have work, the structure and the emotional maturity. And the others stay until they are late 20s because they are studying, they're saving money, they're helping family, or living in an expensive city. You know, neither is automatically better though, you know. And the reason I think moving out eventually becomes important is because independence teaches things that are hard to fully learn at home. Things like budgeting under pressure, you know, solving problems alone, discipline without supervision, building your own routines, and discovering who you are outside your family environment, you know, and also living on your own changes your mindset. You start understanding the true cost of time, money, freedom, and responsibility. But moving out too early can also create unnecessary struggle. If someone leaves home just because they feel embarrassed to stay with parents while having no savings, unstable income, or no plan, they often end up financially stressed and emotionally overwhelmed. So there is the ideal situation is move out when you can realistically handle independence, not when society pressures you. You know, and a good indicator is this. If you can consistently pay your bills, go out, contribute to your own life, handle conflicts and responsibilities maturely, you know, and still still save money, and then you are probably ready if you can save money. And if home is toxic, controlling, or damaging your mental health, the timeline can become more urgent. And even if finances aren't perfect yet, that's what we're talking about. Because some are ready at 30, some are not ready at 30. You know, some are forced, you know. But in the end, moving out shouldn't just be about escaping your parents' house. It should be about building a stable life of your own. Clap hands for me.
2: Yeah. Standing ovation right there.
1: Yeah, thank you so much, guys. And that was my opinion. And if you have anything to say about everything that we have been talking about, don't forget to follow us across all social media platforms at One Africa Radio TV, or WhatsApp us on our WhatsApp number, which is 0834712288. Guys, do you have anything else to add on this topic before Minangi closer for good? Before Givala.
2: No, I think we've said a mouthful, man.
1: Ne?
2: We've said a mouthful.
1: Yeah. Meko?
3: I think we've wrapped it up beautifully. We've covered it from all angles. Yes.
1: Yeah. A very nice topic, you know, and educational. Mm-hmm. Yeah. Yes. Yeah. So, yeah, I'm going to play one song, and then after that, I'll tell you what is it that we're going to be doing, because right now, I cannot expose the secrets. Ne? Let me give you one song, and yeah, we'll be back.

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1: It's 30 minutes past the hour, 10 a.m., and I am Wime Kolunda, bringing you the latest headlines across Africa and beyond. Rwanda tightens border controls over deadly Ebola outbreak in DR Congo. Uganda quarantines over 100 people as World Health Organization raises alarm over Ebola spread. World Health Organization emergency supplies arrive in Bunia as Ebola death toll reaches 136. That's it for your news headlines at this hour. Stay tuned for more news updates at the top of the hour. Ntokozo Mahlangu coming up with sports updates.
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2: Mamelodi Sundowns hit by a travel setback ahead of the CAF final in Morocco. Bafana Bafana land 2027 AFCON qualifying opponent Ghana to face Ivory Coast in AFCON 2027 qualifying, and Arsenal end their 22-year wait to clinch the Premier League title after Man City stumble. Good morning to you. I am Ntokozo Mahlangu with your sport news. The Brazilians, who are using a charter flight, are set to face AS FAR in the return leg of the CAF Champions League final in Rabat on Sunday, carrying a narrow 1-0 advantage from the first half at Loftus Stadium. However, the travel setback has resulted in Sundowns effectively losing a full day of preparations ahead of the decisive encounter. Coach Miguel Cardoso had already stressed the importance of resting and recovery following the physical demanding first leg, with the club's medical team also working around the clock to manage several key players ahead of the trip to North Africa. Bafana Bafana have learned the road they will need to navigate to qualify for the 2027 Total Energies CAF African Cup of Nations to be co-hosted in Kenya, Tanzania and Uganda. The draw, which took place in Egypt on Tuesday the 19th of May, saw South Africa pitted against co-host Kenya, Ghana and Eritrea in Group D. The opening two rounds of qualifiers is set for the September-October FIFA international window, with match day 3 and 4 are marked for November before the campaign is concluded in March 2027. Ghana have been paired with Ivory Coast in a potentially tricky qualifying group for the 2027 African Cup of Nations finals. The Black Stars were not included in the top pot of seeds for the draw, having slipped down the world ranking after their failure to reach the previous edition of the tournament, which was held in Morocco in December and January. The two West African heavyweights will meet in Group C, where they will also face Gambia, who made their quarterfinal of the 2021 AFCON on their debut, and Somalia. And the decisive moment at the Vitality Stadium came into the 38th minute when Ben Mouthis Eli Junior Krupi put the hosts ahead, leaving City chasing the game. Despite substantial pressure, Pep Guardiola's side could only find an equalizer deep into stoppage time through Erling Haaland, a goal that ultimately proved insufficient as victory was required to keep their hopes high. The draw leaves Manchester City 4 points behind Arsenal with one fixture remaining, confirming that the Gunners cannot be caught at the top of the table. Ntokozo Mahlangu, One Africa News.
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0: don't know, but
1: Or must we call you tiramisu?
0: Maybe. What does that mean?
1: That cake's a cake, chief.
0: It's a cake.
1: Yes.
0: Yeah. What type of cake?
1: A very nice cake.
0: Explain how nice.
1: Very delicious. It's very, it's very scrumptious. Wow, guys. Anyway, let us get into our debate. So we are tackling an important and a very sensitive topic, right? Which is the Ebola crisis and whether the world is truly prepared to handle the deadly outbreaks. I mean, Ebola has affected several African countries, right, over the years, causing fear, pressure on healthcare systems, as well as the loss. I'm going to make an example with COVID-19, right? So 6 years ago, we had COVID-19, right? And it really affected not only us as individuals, but even people around the world and in Africa as well. So it really brings to our attention that we have to ask you guys this question. So do you think governments and global health organizations are doing enough to prevent the future Ebola outbreaks? Let's see, who are we starting with? Azania, you are starting this time. Do you think governments and global health organizations are doing enough to prevent future Ebola outbreaks?
2: No, they are not doing enough.
1: Why?
2: Because Ebola is like a disease that keeps coming back to us. We should know by now what to do, what not to do. Instead of, it's supposed to infect one person, for example, mm-hmm. because it's been like this, you know, since 100 years, since I can remember, it keep coming back to us. So we should know now, once one person got it, we should stay on that one person, not to spread all over Africa. Because now it's like our food that we eat every day. That's the issue that we are facing. African leaders, they need to be serious about this Ebola thing.
1: Yeah, man, it has to be. It's
2: very, very funny in DRC, because it's the biggest African country, I mean, when it comes to mining. But now it's the biggest country in Africa that's got too much disease like Ebola. It doesn't make any sense.
1: Yeah,
2: It raises a question. You hear when they're talking that DRC is very rich, more than any other African country when it comes to mines. But it's a country that got most disease in Africa. You will never understand why. It raises a question, but I don't know what's the question.
1: Okay. Makes a whole lot of sense. Luto, what are your thoughts? Are governments and global let me rephrase that question.
0: Okay.
1: Are governments and global health organizations doing enough to prevent future Ebola outbreaks?
0: I think the general public should be provided with accurate and relevant information and measures to reduce the risk of exposure. Because, like, what do you mean? It keeps coming back and again, time and time. Like, what do you mean? Like, it's not like the government don't have, like, people that are actually smart or actually have solutions to the matter we're facing. But, like, the question is, why aren't they doing anything about it? Why aren't they reducing the risk? Or if they are actually doing everything they can or reducing the risk, like, how come it's not, like, literally public knowledge and it's up in your face that this is actually happening and this is how you prevent yourself from it or whatever the case may be?
1: Okay. All right. Ntlantla?
3: Yebo.
1: Do you think governments, and the same question goes to you as
3: to
1: well.
3: Me, yes. Yeah. I think they are trying, because I can see that they're doing the screenings for the Ebola viruses. I see the Director General of WHO has expressed his gratitude through the Democratic Republic of Congo. So for them to be working together, it clearly states that they are trying to protect their community, but I don't think they're doing as much as they should. Because obviously, if Ivele Into keeps reoccurring, it's something that we should be very careful about it, like, for the future.

0: you know.
1: All right. Yeah. Koketso? Question?
2: Honestly, I was going to say what Nhlanhla just said. Now.
1: You can add on it if you want. That's completely okay.
2: Regional government bodies, including the DRC Ministries of Health and the U.S., have activity emergency protocols to track transmissions and coordinating medical supplies. So, of which means Libana, they are also fighting. So, I think and are we taking precautions of everything that you are doing?
1: Okay. All right. I would honestly speaking, I would definitely, yeah. Honestly, I don't know whether I must agree or disagree. Yeah. Truth be told. But in this perspective, like, remember that, yes, we get it. There's Ebola, and then there was COVID, and then now with the recent hantavirus that is now spreading across parts of the country, and now, like, with airports being the hotspot for, like, illnesses like these, it's not going to be easy. You understand? It's not going to be so easy. So, you were going to say something?
3: But if you were the minister, like, World Health Organization president, I was going to ask you a question. Why Ebola is keep recurring, like, expired data? Why is keep recurring, like, expired data? Because it pop up every now and then. 2 years is Ebola, the next 2 years is Ebola. Like, we don't know what to do when it comes to Ebola. And then when it comes, in fact, the whole, like, city. It's we know Ebola. Although I never see anyone with Ebola, we know Ebola by now.
1: Do you know what the problem is, Ne? With the problem is inequality. The problem. And there are countries that often respond quickly only when they fear the disease that could spread internationally. Look at rural communities. They are being neglected. And there's also misinformation that has been spread that could cause panic and distrust as well. So preparedness should not only be about only happen during emergencies. It must be constant. For me, I'd say 50-50.
3: But I salute DRC government because immediately there's an outbreak of Ebola. They tell the world immediately, you know, so that if there's something that can be done about it, it can be done the sooner the better. I applaud them for doing that fast.
1: Okay, it's just gone 10 to 5. It is now time for your Today in African History.
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1: So it is now time for your Today in African History, taking us back to the year 1981. Where were you guys in 1981?
2: The coolest year.
1: Where were you in 1981? Moment of silence. The United Nations and the Organization of African Unity held a major international conference on sanctions against South Africa at UNESCO headquarters in Paris, significantly boosting global isolation of the apartheid regime. And if you didn't know...
5: Now you know.
1: If you're celebrating your birthday today, it's happy birthday, Beyonce. Kick butt.
3: As long as good morning, Vietnam is still there, I'm okay.
1: Kick butt, take names and don't think you're like a boss.
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1: Your top stories at this hour. Nigeria, US strikes kill three senior ISWAP leaders. Uganda quarantines over 100 people as World Health Organization raises alarm over Ebola spread. And Papa Penny joins Floyd Shibambu's Africa My Buye movement.
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1: This is One Africa Radio TV News at 5, bringing you the latest headlines across Africa and beyond. Good afternoon, I am Mbali Ntuli. Nigerian forces working alongside the United States Africa Command say they have killed three senior ISWAP commanders in a new wave of joint air and ground strikes in the country's northeast, bringing the total number of ISIS-linked militants killing to 175 since the operations began. Nigeria's defense headquarters identified the three militants as Abd al-Wahhab, Abu Musa al-Managawi, and Abu al-Mutana al-Muhari. According to military spokesperson Major General Samalia Uba, Wahhab was responsible for coordinating attacks and propaganda operations for the Islamic State West Africa province. Moving on to Uganda, Ugandan authorities say more than 100 people have been placed under quarantine as health officials work to contain a rare Ebola outbreak linked to the Bandibogia strain of the virus. The individuals are being monitored at an undisclosed location where medical teams check for signs and symptoms of infection. Officials insist the situation remains under control and say Uganda's experience handling previous outbreaks has strengthened its response capacity. Alan Kasuja, executive director of the Uganda Media Center and Ebola Task Force Communications focal person, said the country is relying on experienced health workers to manage the situation. And finally, former Mkhonto weSizwe Party MP Kezane Eric Kompane, popularly known as Papa Penny, has joined the Africa My Buye movement after resigning from the MK Party amid internal party conflicts. Africa My Buye movement leader Floyd Shivambu made the announcement on Wednesday. Speaking at a media briefing in Johannesburg, Shivambu said the movement had accepted the membership of the Shangaan Disco King, who would play a key leadership role in the organization. He said Papa Penny would lead the party's campaign in the Greater Kiani local municipality in Limpopo as well as surrounding areas. Let us take a quick look at your financial indicators. The rand is trading at 16.50 rand to the US dollar, 22.15 rand to the British pound, and 19.70 rand to the euro. Gold is trading at $4,518.96. Platinum is on $1,950.10 a fine ounce, and the price of Brent crude oil is at $107.03 a barrel. A cool evening is in store for Johannesburg with temperatures dropping to a low of 5. Cairo can expect a very cool evening with a low of 15. Abuja can expect some evening showers at a low of 19. Nairobi can expect some rainy evening with a low of 16. Accra can expect partly cloudy conditions at about 16 as well. And Harare can expect a cool and a chilled evening with a low of 11. Your recap of your top stories this hour. Papa Penny joins Floyd Shibambu's Africa My Buye movement. Nigeria, US strikes kill three senior ISWAP leaders. And Uganda quarantines over 100 people as World Health Organization raises alarm over Ebola spread. Follow us across all our social media platforms at One Africa Radio TV. And I'll be back at 5:30 with your headlines.
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2: Welcome to the Mosh Lane, where the riffs hit harder and the breakdowns don't ask for permission. Pure metal, pure madness. You're locked into the Mosh Lane on One Africa Drive.

dun. Okay, back to regular programming. It is now time for the Marsh Lane. This is the part of the show where you and I get to discuss all things metal and what is happening in the finest in the metal scene in our continent. And this week, we have special guests hailing all the way from Cape Town. They're going to be chatting to us about what it means for them to be in the goth community. And of course, they will be making their DJing debut this weekend at Sonage. But first, let me give you a little taste of who they really are. This is Terminatrix with Virus.

politicians, etched or gone, overt currency, hard luck coupon, sauce and data, ripped and torn, acting like locusts born. Politicians, etched or gone, overt currency, hard luck coupon, sauce and data, ripped and torn.

0: kicking off the third and final hour of the show. And of course, this week's installment of the Mosh Lane, it is music from Terminatrix. This one is titled Virus, the Axon remix, taking us to 12 minutes past 5. Hello, hi, how you doing? What's happening? How's your Wednesday going? Hope everybody is having themselves a great time. So as mentioned, that I have special guests hailing all the way from Cape Town. So just to give you guys a little bit of a background on who Terminatrix is. So they are a South African industrial alternative metal project known for its dark electronic textures, heavy guitar driven sound, and theoretical stage presence. Now, the group blends industrial rock, metal, electronic experimentation, and gothic influences into a distinctly aggressive but atmospheric style. Now, it was formed in South Africa as a creative collaboration between musicians from the alternative and metal scenes. The project was driven by a desire to push beyond traditional rock and metal boundaries by incorporating industrial beats, synth layers, and performance art elements. Now, the band is closely associated with South Africa's underground industrial and gothic music scene. Now, when we talk dark electronic and gothic rock influences, we are talking about these legends. And to tell us more about how they got it, how they've made the name for themselves in the industry, and of course, they'll be making their DJing debut this weekend at Sonic. Ladies and gentlemen, boys and girls, we've got Terminatrix on the line. Good afternoon, guys. How you doing? Hello, can you hear us? Hello?
1: Can you hear us?
0: We're doing good. Welcome to the show. Can you hear us, Sonia?
2: Yeah, I can hear you.
0: Perfect. We can definitely hear you as well. Welcome to the show.
2: Thank you very much. It's good to be here.
0: It's really an honor to actually having you on the show, guys. Now, I did mention to our listeners, right, that you are most definitely one of the most decorated gothic rock bands, industrial metal bands of all time. So how did the two of you first meet? Let's start from the very beginning. How did the two of you first meet and decide to create music together?
2: Wow. As you know, Paul has been active in the South African metal scene since the mid-80s, I would say. And so we actually met one another in 2000 at the One Opie Coffee Festival that they had in the Western Cape. He was there with some of his friends in the Springbok Nude Girls, and I was there with friends, and he was taking photos, and yeah, we sort of were introduced to one another, and that was it. 25 years later now, yeah. So, and because Paul's been a musician all his life, I sort of naturally just gravitated to that as well.
0: All right, now what drew you guys into dark electronic music as well as the goth culture as well?
2: Yeah, I think the goth element probably comes more from my side. Paul refers to himself as an alternative person. I tend to refer to myself as a goth person. And my involvement in the goth community in Cape Town dates back also, sure, 25 years easy. And I think it's more of a lifestyle than anything else. I think when you start out as a goth person, you do it when you're much younger, and it's sort of a rebellious scene, and you look different and you're all dark and everything, but as you grow older, one comes to realize the closeness of the scene and how important it is to keep the scene alive and well and healthy. And I refer to myself as the algo goth in our community, because there's so many young people now entering into the community. It feels like there's been a resurgence. And we feel that it's our obligation and mission to ensure that there's a healthy scene, both an alternative scene and a gothic scene.
0: All right, guys, do you have any questions for our guest?
3: Oh, yes, we do. Oh, hello.
2: Hello.
3: Yes, it's Nonchancha here, and I would like to say we are turning the dark vibes into good vibes today, right?
2: sorry. Yeah, that's not you. We are?
3: We are turning the dark vibes into good vibes.
2: Oh, excellent. Yes.
3: So I just wanted to know that Temitronics, if it could just do one collaboration with one of the South African artists, who would it be?
2: Wow. Yeah, I mean, there's so many incredible talented people in this country. It's ridiculous. And then from so many different genres as well. For me, I would like to do something completely left field. I've always sort of had this idea of wanting to do something along with a ska band, for something completely different. Ska band that I had in mind, unfortunately, is no longer in existence. But maybe there's another ska band that would be interested. Paul and you?
1: Well, we have done stuff with some prominent people like Paul Brickett from Bakere Nyege. We've done a few collaborations besides remixes he's featured on some of our music. Oh, it's so difficult.
2: We've collaborated with The Awakening, with Ashton Knight.
1: Yeah, via our remixes. We enjoy doing that because we like it when people take our stuff and just turn it into something else. And yeah, whatever comes out, we're always happy with the results. I'll have to think about it some more.
2: Yeah, it's a difficult one. There's just so many diverse and talented people. It could be so interesting to take two completely different genres and smash them together. It could be very interesting.
3: Oh, I'm sorry to ask a deep question, but your music, I just listened to your track right now that Mbali played. Wow, it's amazing, guys.
2: Oh, thank you. Thank you very much.
1: Yeah, that's also one of the thing is with our, it's so weird, we've got so many different flavors going through our music. So when we do our original music, it's more kind of a slightly industrial metal. But when the remixes come around, then they turn into more full-on industrial or dark wave, or it spreads the genres further than just what we do with the original songs. So that's why we love doing that. And if you hear the remix, sounds pretty different to the original, but you can still has the roots in there. But that's the cool thing about that is someone who might not like something that's sort of a metal edge, they might prefer the remixes because it's kind of more dancey or has more of a kind of a dance beat to it. So it kind of spreads it a bit more.
2: Yeah, it's more versatile.
3: Wow, that's amazing that you are versatile. And you guys are all the way in Cape Town and we are here in Joburg. So if you have to say there's one track that you would like to blast for us here in Joburg from your concert, which song will it be? Which song would you choose?
2: Sure. Well, I mean, my favorite song from our last release is Destroy,
3: which
2: I think is a very pertinent subject at the moment. I think we feel like the whole world is being destroyed. Okay. And the song is actually, the lyrics tell the story about how people should stand up and protest against the destruction that's happening in the world. So that would be my song that I would like to blast out into the world, actually.
0: All right, so let us get into the goth culture as well as the identity. So as we know that whenever you see someone wearing black, listening to some dark wave, some goth wave, even with people in the metal scene, we do get like misconceptions, you know? So what do people often misunderstand about the goth culture as a whole?
2: I think the biggest fallacy is probably that all goth people are sort of busy with the occult and black magic and that kind of thing. And while the community is incredibly diverse and it contains people from all different denominations, there's Christians, there's agnostics, there's atheists, there's Satan worshippers, there's Wicca people, there's all kinds of people. But I think it's so diverse, and just to think that it's one specific thing is a big fallacy. And also, the other thing is people think that goth people are dark and moody and not very friendly. It's actually the opposite. I think most of the people that I know that have been in this lifestyle for many, many years are probably the most well-balanced and well-regulated people that I know. And friends. Yeah.
1: Where in the world you get some crazies, so you get a couple of crazies in there, but they don't always laugh.
2: You get the crazies in all different kind of genres. So you get crazies in the Justin Bieber crowd as well. So
0: not Justin Bieber, guys. Yo, Justin Bieber's wild. Right. Now I'm gonna come to you, Paul. I've got a question, right? So I got by the way, guys, I got to MC for the Valentine's event back in February. It was really an honor to do so, and seeing legends on stage, guys, it was just next level. Like, you know, you feel like a kid in a candy store. So I have a question for Pulse. Now, how do you build the perfect atmosphere during a live performance?
1: Oh man, I guess it kind of almost also depends on how you construct the set. So you have to start it off with a cool mood. It also depends what kind of show it is. Obviously, we can construct our set for a more goth kind of event, or a more metal kind of event, or a more industrial kind of event. So we select our songs to kind of fit that.
2: Yeah, and we also generally, for when we do live performances, we have we generally try and do a projection in the background, but not all venues are set up for that, unfortunately. So while we've been able to do that very successfully a few times, and that brings a lot of this, you can use that a lot to create and add to the atmosphere.
0: All right. So have you ever had and I'm sure this one's going to be it. The next question is very interesting. Now, have you ever had a technical disaster during a show?
1: Always. Not always. At that particular Valentine's Day show, two things happened. I put my GoPro camera down and the tripod just collapsed. Then I saw Kunal right in front, so I just handed him the camera and said, thanks, you can film us for the rest of the show. And he was happy to do it, so I'm happy he did that. This past show, thing is to travel with a bunch of instruments, it's difficult. There's like a different tuning, so I've got different guitars with a different tuning. So I just take up one guitar, which is tuned to B, and then a friend of mine, Arlone's guitar that's in D. But that guitar had a Floyd Rose tremolo system on there, and the tuning just wouldn't stay. So I was constantly battling the tuning throughout that entire Valentine's show. And everyone said they didn't notice anything, but I was, it was a pain. You can never win. And just like we've got, besides the instruments, we've got all kinds of instrumentation, loops, keyboards, synth sound effects, and stuff on that we play from a tablet. And it was just a case of, you know, you test it at home, you get to the venue, you plug it in, and it just wouldn't work. So I took a laptop along as a backup, and the same thing happened at the Valentine show. Plugged the tablet in, and it just wouldn't get a signal. Grab the laptop, do that, and it worked. So, yeah.
0: Yeah,
1: I don't know. Yeah,
2: I guess you have a plan A, B, C, D, E.
0: If the plan A doesn't work, there's always a plan B. My fellow metalheads and my fellow goth babies, if you guys have any questions for our lovely guest, feel free to do so and send through your WhatsApp messages to 0789349311. And while you're still thinking of those questions, here is another one from Terminatrix and teaming up with Paul Riekert. This one is titled Suika.

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1: Your final news headlines for 5:30. Somaliland to open first ever embassy in Jerusalem. Uganda quarantines over 100 people as World Health Organization raises alarm over Ebola spread. Nigeria, ex-minister on the run arrested after jail sentence, and Rwanda tightens border controls over deadly Ebola outbreak in the Democratic Republic of Congo. More news and updates tomorrow on the Good Morning Africa Breakfast Show. 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
1: And we are back like spinal cord, back like umkokotlo right here on One Africa Drive. We are still hanging out with the lovely, or should we say dark, lovely, seductive. And is that the right word to use?
2: Not for me, it's Tanya.
1: Is it the right word to use?
3: Yeah, I guess that's a persona that I can. Get into you.
1: I mean, guys, let's be real. I mean, gothic music is like so nice and dark, like, argh. It's gonna be like, argh. We're still hanging out with Terminatrix. Now, I want to know from you guys. I mean, we know industrial metal is, did the things, let's say, in the 80s, 90s, even in the 2000s, right? I mean, with the likes of, let me just say, honorable mentions, ne? Is that the right pronunciation? Like the likes of Hochiko. I mean, Hochiko does your EBM. I'm talking Rammstein, Marilyn Manson, others, just to name a few as well. Combi Christ as well. So,
2: Let's forget Ministry, the king of them all.
1: Ooh, Ministry. Ooh, yes, no, Lord.
3: We opened for Ministry when they were here in South Africa.
1: When was this? Which artists or genres have inspired your style the most?
3: Sure. I think for me, I've always been a huge fan of a German band called Ein Stude von der Neubauten and Leiber.
2: Neubauten, they are full on industrial.
3: Yeah. And then since a very young age, I've been a huge fan of bands like Depeche Mode and like new romantic stuff, Billy Idol. What's other new romantic? Susie and the Banshees, that sort of thing. Very alternative music, and it's a punk, very much punk influenced. I think one of the first punk bands I ever listened to was Exploited, was my first real punk band that I listened to. But I've got such a wide range of taste. I can listen from anything from classic to R&B. But I think what inspires our music is more dark and industrial stuff.
1: Wait, did you just say R&B?
3: Yeah, R&B.
2: Old school, my days.
1: Hi, Bo. R&B. Wowzers. You. So now, is it more like a guilty type of music taste you listen to when you're not into like industrial?
3: No, I mean, I listen to all kinds of music every day. I listen to classical music every day. Just the other night we were listening to some old 90s hip hop, late 80s, 90s hip hop that we love. It was so awesome to revisit all of that. Stone Lock and Run DMC, you know, that era. Yeah.
2: We even listened to a bunch of Weird Al Yankovic. We go and we just sort of park off and then we just make these playlists of anything and everything that we want to listen to. But when it comes down to actually making it, then obviously you need to get serious and not stray from the path.
1: All right. One of my co-hosts has got a question for you. Azania?
4: Yes. I do have a question. My question is, why music though? There are a lot of careers you could have followed, like dance, acting, design. Why music though?
3: Why music?
4: Yes, why music?
3: I think it comes naturally. Mm-hmm. I think you sort of go towards what comes naturally. I think there's so many different, like you said, so many different artistic endeavors that one can get into. And yes, we are in other kinds of stuff as well. But I think music is just something that comes to Paul and I quite naturally,
1: right.
3: And especially alternative music. That's the type of genre that's probably the deepest in our hearts and that we love the most. So it's something that we like to pursue.
2: And if when it's sometimes, you know, when it's being alternative, it's not like you can do this. You're not going to become wealthy millionaire doing this, especially here in South Africa. So you know, sometimes it gets a bit trying and tough, and that. It takes more energy. You put more in than you get out of it. Financially, that is. So sometimes you just need to remind yourself that if we stop doing it, then we wouldn't be ourselves if music was not a part of our lives.
3: Yeah, I agree.
1: All right, that is really, really interesting. Now, how do you balance being dark in theme but still making music people can dance to?
3: I danced from a very young age. I did modern dancing from the age of 7 or 8, right into my 20s. So I've always enjoyed moving my body to music. Dancing is probably one of the most, one of our first things we ever used to express ourselves was dancing around to the beat of a drum. So for me, music needs to be danceable. It needs to either create a very deep sense of an emotion, or you need to be able to move your body to it. And those are two hard and fast rules for me. Anything else to me is bubblegum.
1: All right. Now, I've been waiting for this my entire years. Let's talk about the biggie. Last time you were in Joburg, you were here for the Oh My Goth Valentine's event. But this weekend, you're here for one of the biggest and baddest parties. I'm even saying baddest just to add some pizzazz to that thing. Now, main, yes, you gotta add that possess to that thing. You gotta add that spice. You gotta add that thing to it. Now, let us talk about your debut, your debut DJ set taking place this Saturday at Sonage. Like, how did that come about?
3: Sonia from was always, she's DJs, and she's a very good DJ, and while Paul and I have dabbled into DJing, it's not our first,
2: foray into, we've DJed here in Cape Town at Metal for Africa and some other events before, but I mean, it's not like a regular thing for us, but
3: yeah.
2: We do have a very wide, when people ask us, we say yeah.
3: Yeah, and I mean, we represent the elder goth. So we are definitely going to finish it that the older people are going to remember. Definitely. Yeah,
2: lots of classics.
1: Oof. So what can we expect from your DJ set happening this weekend?
2: We don't want to give away too much.
3: Yeah, but I mean, it's going to be, it's going to be hits from, well, goth hits from, how far back?
2: Lots of 80s.
3: Lots of 80s. Some
2: 90s, sort of a gothic, some dark wavish, some kind of industrialish flavor,
3: but
2: mainly goth.
3: And very danceable.
1: Oof. Hoo-wee. I don't know about you guys, but yo, there's like 72 hours away from this event.
2: Guys. We'll be working in one of our own songs as well.
1: Ooh-wee. Ooh, so just to give you guys a little detail, guys, don't mind me, guys, like, I am so excited. Like, the excitement is already in the air. So we're gonna wrap up the interview in just a moment. So where can people catch you on the socials? Insta, TikTok, Facebook, and if they want to book you, how can they do that?
2: They can find us on everywhere. It's Terminatrix with a YX at the end. Lots of people spell it with an IX, but it's Terminatrix with a YX. Yeah, on all socials, that's how they can do that. And I just have to mention, we're not just going to be DJing. Sonia has a dark goth, acoustic dark gothic project called Isabel. With our friend Nareen Dorman. So it'll be the three of us. We'll be playing some very, it's quite dark, quite moody, quite introspective, but

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1: Always zero for Gazi, bad man too, over sabi. 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

0: sounds of Africa, right here. We are One Africa Radio TV.
1: Damn. Yo, how you doing? You alright?
2: What do you want?
1: Can I speak to you for a second?
2: I'm in a rush.
1: Yo, I want to chit-chat with you. Can I come down? Let me talk. Come in.
2: Okay, hurry. Again.
1: 1 second.
2: How?
1: 1 second. You look more pretty than upstairs.
2: Thank you.
1: Yo.
2: I'm on my way though.
1: Where are you going?
2: I'm just going to see my friend.
1: Can I come with you?
2: No, thank you.
1: Number maybe?
2: No, I'm good.
1: Is it?
2: Yeah, I'm good.
1: Let me come with you.
2: No, I'm good, thank you.
1: I can walk?
2: No.
1: No, it's fine. I mean, I'm here.
2: I'm good.
1: Are you sure?
2: I'm good.
1: I mean, I'm here.
3: Asikalaka age manje sambe kanje. Awuzweke. Ebatha bangizwanga kahle. Tapo yenze kahle lapho.

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Obìnrin tó bá fẹ́ rú mi, consider lucky. My baby, let's keep on jamming. This fire cannot cool down.

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Uyeke, demo, uyeke, jello, uyeke, jowo, uyeke,